0: spin comes from the swirling motions of Viennese waltz, the beautiful movements in that genre of dance, as well as the spinning of turntables that DJs might use to create an electronic dance music track. We first spoke about a year ago, and about 6 months of that were deciding what to write the piece about. And then it took about 6 months after that to write a short little piano piece, which then turned into a sinfonietta chamber orchestra piece, which then turned into the first orchestra piece version of this, which then was rewritten probably more times than I'd care to admit.
1: Well, thank you, Hannah, for writing this piece. We are really honored to have the premiere of this piece. Thank you so much.
0: Thank you so much.
2: Hannah Ishizaki on stage to introduce Spin, commissioned by the Pittsburgh Symphony Orchestra. Manfred Honeck conducts.

Spin by Hannah Ishizaki, played by the Pittsburgh Symphony Orchestra and Manfred Honeck. This Pittsburgh Symphony Commission started with a suggestion to think about the Viennese waltz. Hannah molded in electronic dance music so that the music brings together the swirling motion of the Viennese waltz and the revolving turntables of club disc jockeys. This was the world premiere, heard on February 21st, 2025 at Heinz Hall. Hannah Ishizaki played in the Three Rivers Young People's Orchestra and the Pittsburgh Youth Symphony Orchestra. She studied violin at Juilliard with Juilliard Quartet member Ronald Copes and composition with Andrew Norman. Hannah Ishizaki is currently a PhD candidate, a Mark Nelson Fellow in Music Composition at Princeton University in New Jersey. Hannah Ishizaki was recently announced as the 2025-27 Composer-in-Residence for Young Concert Artists. Her parents were in the audience. Her father, Suguru Ishizaki, is Professor of English and Director of Professional and Technical Writing at Carnegie Mellon University. It's Pittsburgh Symphony Radio. Emmanuel Ax waltzes in next with Mozart's 25th Piano Concerto, one of Mozart's most spirited creations for the keyboard, the C Major Concerto, Kerschel 503, nobility, drama, and surprising intimacy. It was written in 1786, just weeks after Mozart wrote The Marriage of Figaro. It opens with symphonic grandeur, but soon reveals Mozart at his most elegant and searching. At the piano, Emmanuel Ax, a musician celebrated worldwide for his warmth, clarity, and insight. He has a long relationship with the Pittsburgh Symphony, and his Mozart performances are prized for their grace and intelligence. The 25th Concerto, Emmanuel Ax, the Pittsburgh Symphony Orchestra.

0: Emmanuel Ax played the Mozart 25th Concerto. He played it with Manfred Honeck in February of 2025 and in March of 2013 with Leonard Slatkin. Emmanuel Ax played Chopin in March of 2023, and in 2026, it's Brahms' first March 6th and 8th with Manfred Honeck conducting. In 2023, I took the Amtrak train across the state to Philadelphia to hear Emmanuel Ax appear with the orchestra. His conductor was 95-year-old maestro Herbert Blomstedt, who's worked a lot in Pittsburgh.
1: The first time I ever played with him was actually here in Pittsburgh. He did a kind of Beethoven festival, and I played the Beethoven First Piano Concerto. And that was the first time I met him and the first time I played with him. So it's been, I think that was 1979 or 1980, something like that.
2: So what's his secret? How did he make it to 95 to do Bruckner's Fourth Symphony the way he did?
1: I wish I knew, because I'm 73 now, so I feel very old. On the other hand, I could still be his son. I guess we need to bottle whatever he's been doing. It's fantastic. Or not bottle, because he doesn't drink, so maybe that's the secret. I don't know.
2: Well, I asked him, of course, and he said, I never drank, I never smoked, I never even drank coffee or tea. Mm. And I think he had some philosophical centerpiece of his thinking that helped him, that he feels
1: him. He's a Seventh-day Adventist. One of the remarkable things about his habits is that he will not rehearse on the Sabbath. The Sabbath is Friday night and Saturday. But he will conduct Friday night concerts, because he feels that concerts are not work. They're an offering to God. So he'll do a concert Friday night, but he wouldn't do a Friday night rehearsal.
0: Emmanuel Ax seems to have found the fountain of youth. It might have had something to do with Chopin. He's been associated with Chopin since he started playing As Soon As I Could Reach the Keys. He grew up with Chopin's music at home, thanks to his Polish-born parents. Emmanuel Ax's first major professional tie to Chopin came in 1974 when he won the Arthur Rubinstein International Piano Master Competition in Tel Aviv. He was 24 years old, and he was playing Chopin. That win was closely connected to the Chopin tradition. Rubinstein being one of the 20th century's greatest Chopin interpreters, he helped cement Ax's reputation as a Chopin pianist.
2: Chopin has been so much a part of your world. You grew up with the Warsaw and the Chopin Piano Competition, where you were recognized for your great talent very early on as a young person. Wasn't your teacher, Mr. Munz, from
1: teacher.
2: The great tradition of Polish piano virtuosity?
1: Well, actually, he was from the great tradition of Italian piano virtuosity, because his teacher was Egon Petri, and Egon Petri's teacher was Busoni. So that was his lineage. But of course, he knew all the Polish masters, and he knew Rachmaninoff, he knew Hoffman, and he was a marvelous pianist who in the 40s developed the same problem that Gary Graffman had later on, and Leon Fleischer, and so he had to stop, of course, two generations earlier. But he was a wonderful, wonderful teacher, and I was with him for 12 years or so, a long time.
0: Emmanuel Ax frequently plays Chopin as an encore for his Pittsburgh performances. Here he is in February of 2019 with a waltz in A-flat major, Opus 34, after playing Mozart.

0: The Waltz in A-flat Major, Opus 34 by Frédéric Chopin, played by Emmanuel Ax as an encore after his 17th concerto at Heinz Hall, Manfred Honeck conducted, February 15th, 2019.
1: Chopin and the piano are absolutely synonymous. I don't know any pianists that don't like Chopin. I know a couple that don't play very much Chopin, but they all love it. Everyone loves it. It's music on the highest level. It's music on the level of Mozart, Beethoven. The only thing that is different about Chopin is that all he cared about was the piano. He didn't write for other instruments, really. There's a couple of chamber music pieces. There's the cello sonata and the trio. There's some early music with orchestra. There are a few songs, and that's it. Everything else is for piano. So that makes him perhaps not as world-encompassing as Mozart, who did everything. Beethoven, who did almost everything. These people. But the level of the music is just that high.

0: Emmanuel Ax playing the Grand Valse Brillante in A minor, Opus 34, Number 2 by Frédéric Chopin. A first performance in Pittsburgh of Erich Wolfgang Korngold's Symphony in F sharp major is on the way. I'm Jim Cunningham. Malia Tourangeau is the president and CEO of the Pittsburgh Symphony Orchestra. The associate conductors are Jacob Joyce and Moon Doe. I hope you'll stay in touch. Please write a note. You can send an email to jcunningham@wqed.org, or the address is 4802 Fifth Avenue, Pittsburgh, Pennsylvania, 15213. I would love to hear from you. These programs are distributed by PRX.
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0: It's Pittsburgh Symphony Radio, and before you hear the first Heinz Hall performance of Erich Wolfgang Korngold's Symphony in F-sharp major, a family member joined us with a video greeting. Korngold's granddaughter, Catherine Korngold Hubbard.
3: Hello. And greetings from Portland, Oregon. My name is Catherine Korngold Hubbard, and I am the only granddaughter of composer Erich Wolfgang Korngold. On behalf of the Korngold family, I would like to say how delighted I am that the Pittsburgh Symphony is performing my grandfather's symphony in F-sharp this weekend. My connection to the symphony in F-sharp is deep. In 1997, which was Korngold's centenary year, the Oregon Symphony performed and recorded the work under the baton of James DePriest. I was asked to join the orchestra for this particular program, and it was an experience I will never forget. As the musicians on stage well know by now, this piece can be treacherous, and I am not sure I had ever practiced so much or so intently in my life. After the recording was completed, I asked the maestro if it would be possible to dedicate the CD to my father's memory. We had just lost him the year prior. My dear mother had tears in her eyes when I presented the CD to her, and I think it was the most important gift I ever gave her. I was just 3 years old when my grandfather passed away, and yet I often say that his life, in some way or another, has affected my life every day. I have had the opportunity to travel outside the United States several times to attend various Korngold concerts and events. I have had the good fortune to meet many remarkable musicians who have played or sung Korngold's works. And as a steward of his legacy, I manage his estate and enjoy communicating with publishers, researchers, scholars, and admirers. All of this has enriched my life in myriad ways, and all due to accident of birth. With that, I want to express my gratitude to Maestro Hanek and the Pittsburgh Symphony for bringing this concert to you. If the symphony is familiar to you, please enjoy it as you would meeting an old friend. And if it is new to you, I hope it will become one in the future. I send my best wishes to you all for a sparkling performance. Thank you.
0: Korngold's granddaughter, Catherine Korngold Hubbard, a good friend of Pittsburgh Symphony cellist Carissa Zadinsky-Chavone. They knew each other while playing in the lively Los Angeles freelance community. Gustav Mahler said Korngold was the greatest child prodigy of all time. He was underway at a young age in his native Vienna when he fled Austria at the buildup of the Second World War. Korngold made a name for himself in Hollywood, writing film scores for popular movies with Errol Flynn, and other stars of the golden age of the silver screen. Korngold's only full symphony was written in 1952. The adventures of Robin Hood and the Seahawk were behind him. Korngold's dual musical life brought together the sweeping lyricism of the concert hall and the film world. The symphony in F-sharp major is a deeply personal statement. Conductor John Malcheri says it's about World War II. You'll hear echoes of Strauss and Mahler, but it is unmistakably Korngold. Here is the Pittsburgh Symphony Orchestra and music director Manfred Honeck. The F-sharp major symphony by Erich Wolfgang Korngold.

0: The Symphony in F Sharp Major by Eric Wolfgang Korngold with the Pittsburgh Symphony Orchestra and music director Manfred Honig, performing it for the first time in Pittsburgh at Heinz Hall. The music written in 1952, a symphony dedicated to the memory of President Franklin Delano Roosevelt, Korngold believed he'd been instrumental in saving his life and the lives of his family during the war. Former Pittsburgh opera director John Malcheri, who was a guest conductor of the Pittsburgh Symphony, suggests that the symphony puts together the emotional and psychological toll of the Second World War, reflecting themes of destruction, resistance, and the journey toward recovery. Malcheri says the Korngold Symphony is a portrait of the war, emphasizing its deep connection to historical content and political intent. John Malcheri has recently issued a recording he made in Europe of the symphony by Korngold. Along with it, he includes Korngold playing his own symphony on the piano. We wish we had historic recordings of Beethoven playing the piano. But we do have composer Eric Wolfgang Korngold playing his own symphony. Shortly after he wrote it, he made a piano transcription of it with the idea to guide conductors toward his thoughts. And we hear his voice announcing each movement and counting off the tempo. The acetates were found in the composer's archives by his grandson, Leslie Korngold. Here he is announcing the finale and the closing pages with the furious playing of Eric Korngold.
1: Finale! 1, 2...

Eric Korngold, his own symphony, played by the composer on the piano. It's part of a recent release with John Mocheri conducting the symphony in Germany. As our time together draws to a close, we must hear some music from Eric Wolfgang Korngold, written for the movies. Andre Previn was a big fan of the Korngold scores. He included The March from Robin Hood in a Previn and the Pittsburgh program recorded at WQED and seen across the country on PBS. Here's The March from Robin Hood. The film from 1938 starred Errol Flynn, Olivia de Havilland, Basil Rathbone, and Claude Rains.

The March from Eric Wolfgang Korngold's score for Robin Hood, The Adventures of Robin Hood, starring Errol Flynn. Andre Previn conducted the Pittsburgh Symphony Orchestra, recorded in WQED's Studio A for Previn and the Pittsburgh. Earlier in this Pittsburgh Symphony radio broadcast, we heard Hannah Ishizaki, her Spin, commissioned by the Pittsburgh Symphony Orchestra. Emmanuel Ax played Chopin, and we heard him play the Mozart 25th Piano Concerto with the Pittsburgh Symphony. Korngold's F-sharp major symphony took up our second hour. I'm Jim Cunningham. Brian Savar assembles these programs. He's the producer, the program and production manager for WQED-FM. The recording and mastering engineer at Hines Hall is Harold F. Chambers III. 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For information about the Spanos Group of Raymond James, 866-916-RETIRE. 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Member New York Stock Exchange, SIPC. The musicians of the Pittsburgh Symphony Orchestra also support Pittsburgh Symphony Radio. I hope you'll write a note. 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

For the last 10 years, Sullivan Fortner has been on the scene here in the world of jazz, and he was the first recipient of the Gilmore International Piano Festival's 2026 Larry J. Bell Jazz Award. It's the most prestigious honor in music, one of them. It was announced in October in New York, and it is the largest single gift ever dedicated solely to a jazz artist. He received $300,000 in support of his musical and career goals over the next 4 years. And he is from New Orleans originally, mentored by the late Ellis Marsalis, and collaborates regularly with Cecile McLaurin-Salvant. Sullivan Fortner has deep roots as a pianist, composer, band leader, and somebody who could work in a full orchestra or in solo contexts. In fact, this July 4th, Independence Day, he and Cecile McLaurin-Salvant are in Rome. And then coming up on Sunday, they're at the Umbria Jazz Festival in Grand Rapids, Michigan's sister city of Perugia, Italy. They'll be at the Copenhagen Jazz Festival next Wednesday, and then head to the North Sea Jazz Festival, one of the biggest festivals in Europe, in Rotterdam on the 11th. They will be there again on the 12th as well and be presenting the Book of Airs, A-Y-R-E-S. Otherwise, at the North Sea Festival on the 10th, they're doing music from their new album, Oh Snap. And today, we receive Cecile McLaurin-Salvant's recording with the Metropole Orchestre, and it is in arrangements of Darcy James Argue and features Sullivan Fortner, the pianist, and his rhythm section with David Wong on bass and Kush Abadia on drums. And we're really excited about this one. We're going to play some of that for you in a minute. And she'll be doing that concert in Rotterdam on July 15th. Then she heads to the Molde Jazz Festival in Molde, Norway, with the marvelous sounds of Sullivan Fortner. And together, by the way, they're appearing in Grand Rapids next March the 25th. They're at St. Cecilia Music Center. Pianist Sullivan Fortner and vocalist Cecile McLaurin-Salvant.

0: The Barbara Song on Blue Lake Public Radio. Cecile McLaurin-Sauvant with the arrangements of Darcy James Argue and the Metropole Orchestre. The album is called With Every Breath I Take, and from it we listen to Barbara Song and Sophisticated Lady, the great Duke Ellington. And it was the piano of our featured artist tonight, Sullivan Fortner, that we're focusing on. They've almost simultaneously released a small band record as well, which is called Oh Snap.
1: One, two, one, overthinking. One, two, da-da-da.

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1: Sullivan Fortner and Cecile McLaurin-Sylvain having some kicks here on Blue Lake Public Radio, singing Brick House for just a second. Before that, we heard What Does Blue Mean to You? And Anything But Now. And those, except for Brick House, were written by Cecile McLaurin-Sylvain here on Blue Lake Public Radio from her new album, Oh Snap, featuring Sullivan Fortner, whose music we're listening to throughout the night of jazz from Blue Lake. We'll return to Cecile's music in about 40 minutes or so. Today's Blue Lake Public Radio Day sponsors are Jocelyn Shaw and Doug Hanick, celebrating 8 fun-filled years of marriage.

The Blue Lake Monster is back. You may have heard the band earlier tonight at Stewart Shell. Thank you for coming out for the program about where we've been. Coming up on Tuesday, July 14th, the Blue Lake Monster appears again here at Blue Lake Fine Arts Camp Stewart Shell, and the program will be about where we're going. You can find out more about our summer school for the arts and our summer activities at the website bluelake.org. Rodney Whitaker is leading his band in the Scully tour this week. He is out with a group including Kevin Eisenberg and Umanana Chan, piano, Preston Fox, guitar. Rodney plays the bass and his daughter is going to sing. Alvin Page plays tenor saxophone, and that is going to be this coming Wednesday. They're going to be in Ludington at the Waterfront Park. On Thursday, they're at the Rotary Pavilion in Cadillac, on Friday at Rambat Park in Reed City, and on Saturday at the Wenger Pavilion in Baldwin. The music of Rodney Whitaker and the marvelous quintet of musicians, I think, who are drawn from the program at Michigan State University. Rodney Whitaker is a former Blue Laker, by the way. And that Scully tour will continue next week with the Corey Metcalf sitar band. They call themselves the Schleppenbop Kids, and they're going to be playing starting on Saturday in Traverse City, and then on Monday in Alberta, and then they'll hit that Rotary Pavilion in Manistee and continue to Ludington, Cadillac, Reed City, and Baldwin in the week following. Drummer Tim Fronczyk is working tomorrow night. He is opening his new series at The Block in Muskegon, beginning at, well, I think it's around 7:30 or so, Wednesday evening at The Block, and then they'll be back on July 15th and again on July 29th, and no doubt there'll be some wonderful faculty members from Blue Lake Fine Arts Camp as part of the ensembles. Drummer Tim Fronczyk at The Block in Muskegon, which is a venue run by the West Michigan Symphony, the website westmichigansymphony.org. Wednesday, there's jazz with Terry Lauer at Clara's on the River in Battle Creek. And Dutcher Snedeker is at the Old Goat on Eastern Avenue in Grand Rapids from 6 to 9. While there's music coming up on Friday night with Jazz 150 at the JW Marriott in downtown Grand Rapids. Third Coast Swing is at Testa Rosa from 5:30 to 8:30. And in the back room there on Wealthy Street at Testa Rosa, Mark Caney is performing. Also upcoming here on Thursday, drummer Keith Hall is running his Summer Drum Intensive. Their final concert will be on Thursday at Byron Center High School in the Van Single Auditorium beginning at 6:30, and that is free and open to the public. Coming up on Monday, the West Michigan Jazz Society presents the Tom Allport Big Band at Millennium Park in Walker. More information from wmischjazz.org.

because I was driving crazy with the Honda. But, I mean, ever since I've ever heard music, I thought it should be very clean, very precise, as clean as possible anyway, you know. And more or less to the people, you know, something they could understand, something that was beautiful, you know.

John Beasley was the pianist and arranger of that version of Can't Hide Love, made famous, of course, by Earth, Wind, and Fire. Here it was played by John Beasley and the SWR Big Band from their new album called Invisible Piano. And before Can't Hide Love, we heard John Beasley and the SWR Big Band from their album Bird Lives, the Charlie Parker Project, including Tia Fuller on alto saxophone, and the voice of Charlie Parker himself from an interview he did with Paul Desmond back in the 1950s. And they did Summertime with Klaus-Peter Schaffer on guitar. The SWR Big Band is co-arranged by Magnus Lindgren and John Beasley, and Lindgren is its music director. We opened with a version of Henry Mancini's Slow Hot Wind that was performed live on Blue Lake Public Radio in 2024, recorded by our own Steve Albert here at our studio here at Blue Lake Public Radio. And it was Alex Ennist on guitar, Cliff Metcalf playing Blue Lake's C3 organ, and a student from the University of Michigan, Annie Hayes, on drums. On Blue Lake Public Radio this Tuesday evening, Lazaro Vega keeping you company. Today's Blue Lake Public Radio Day sponsors are Ken and Judy Carpenter, celebrating their wedding anniversary. Today's the anniversary of drummer Buddy Rich's birth. Buddy Rich was one of the premier drummers of all time. He was captured here in a small band situation with Oscar Peterson at the piano, Freddie Green guitar, and Ray Brown on bass, plus fellow Basie bandsmen Frank West on tenor sax, Thad Jones and Joe Newman on trumpets, and the great Ben Webster joins in on tenor sax. The album is called The Wailing Buddy Rich, and from it we'll listen to The Monster.

0: Big Kicks with drummer Buddy Rich and The Monster, which was composed by Sweets Edison, here featuring some nice exchanges for trumpeters Thad Jones and Joe Newman, Ben Webster and Frank West on tenor saxes, and the rhythm section was so solid with Buddy on drums, Ray Brown bass, Freddie Green rhythm guitar, and Oscar Peterson piano. Remembering Buddy Rich on the anniversary of his birth, this is Blue Lake Public Radio, WBLU Grand Rapids at 88.9, and WBLV Twin Lake and Muskegon at 90.3, a service of Blue Lake Fine Arts Camp. In our weather forecast, yes, we still have this extreme heat warning in effect until 8 p.m. on Thursday, and there will be a chance of storms later in the week. Overnight tonight, clear with a low of 76 in Grand Rapids. In Muskegon, a slight chance of showers should be dissipating about now and then eventual clearing with winds gusting up to 28 miles per hour. Sunny and hot this Wednesday, July 1st, with a high near 96 in Grand Rapids, 86 along the lakeshore, with heat index values as high as 104 degrees. In the nearshore waters of Lake Michigan, on Wednesday, south winds at 15 to 20 knots, mostly sunny, and waves between 2 and 4 feet.
1: 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No punchline, just great music. Meet the Beat Trio, Bela Fleck, Edmar Castaneda, and Antonio Sanchez. 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

0: Sullivan Fortner playing Alan Toussaint's Southern Nights. That's music referencing Sullivan Fortner's hometown of New Orleans. Sullivan Fortner studied with Ellis Marsalis, and Alan Toussaint would have been one of the marvelous crossover artists that he grew up listening to, just as we listened to Stevie Wonder here in Michigan growing up, right? Don't You Worry About a Thing opens up Sullivan Fortner's album Solo Game. And then Southern Nights is the title track from his newest album that included Marcus Gilmore on drums, and it sounded like a tambourine, with Peter Washington on bass. Sullivan Fortner's Solo Game was performed in Kalamazoo for the Gilmore Festival. He was given the first annual Larry J. Bell Award this past October, and then he played concerts throughout the week in the Gilmore International Piano Festival in Kalamazoo. And his Solo Game was really revealing. He's very cognizant and aware of the music of Chick Corea, as well as Sun Ra, McCoy Tyner, Brubeck. All these different influences, Bill Evans, were a part of his vocabulary. They're very clearly there, but also part of the game, in which he insisted that was, you know, what it was all about. And he had a Fender Rhodes, I believe, as well as a B3 organ, or a big Hammond organ, a beautiful piano, and I believe a synthesizer, like a mini Moog. So, and it was just a solo, just quote unquote, just a solo concert, but he made a lot of music, and it was really, really enjoyable. I hope you have a chance to hear him. He'll be coming into Grand Rapids next March to accompany Cecile McLaurin-Salvant at the St. Cecilia Music Center. Hello, everybody. I'm Lazaro Vega, and this is Sullivan Fortner as a side person on the Ben Wolfe album, Anytime After Now.
1: Here you go.

Kurt Elling was accompanied by Sullivan Fortner on that version of Mercer Ellington's Things Ain't What They Used to Be. The lyric was by John Hendricks from the album Wildflowers. Kurt Elling and Sullivan Fortner. And before that, we heard from bassist Ben Wolf and his new album, Anytime After Now, with Joel Ross on vibes, Sullivan Fortner piano, Chris Lewis on tenor saxophone, and Aaron Kimmel, the drummer, getting a good rhythmic hookup with bassist Ben Wolf on If Only. And the fast one in that set was called Anytime After Now. Sullivan Fortner is our featured artist on Jazz from Blue Lake.

The Blue Lake Monster is back. You may have heard the band earlier tonight at Stewart Shell. Thank you for coming out for the program about where we've been. Coming up on Tuesday, July 14th, the Blue Lake Monster appears again here at Blue Lake Fine Arts Camp Stewart Shell, and the program will be about where we're going. You can find out more about our summer school for the arts and our summer activities at the website bluelake.org. Rodney Whitaker is leading his band in the Scully tour this week. He is out with a group including Kevin Eisenberg and Umanana Chan piano, Preston Fox guitar. Rodney plays the bass and his daughter is going to sing. Alvin Page plays tenor saxophone, and that is going to be this coming Wednesday. They're going to be in Ludington at the Waterfront Park. On Thursday, they're at the Rotary Pavilion in Cadillac, on Friday at Rambat Park in Reed City, and on Saturday at the Wenger Pavilion in Baldwin. The music of Rodney Whitaker and the marvelous quintet of musicians, I think, who are drawn from the program at Michigan State University. Rodney Whitaker is a former Blue Laker, by the way. And that Scully tour will continue next week with the Corey Metcalf Sitard Band. They call themselves the Schleppenbop Kids, and they're going to be playing starting on Saturday in Traverse City, and then on Monday in Alberta, and then they'll hit that Rotary Pavilion in Manistee and continue to Ludington, Cadillac, Reed City, and Baldwin in the week following. Drummer Tim Fronczyk is working tomorrow night. He is opening his new series at The Block in Muskegon beginning at, well, I think it's around 7:30 or so, Wednesday evening at The Block, and then they'll be back on July 15th and again on July 29th, and no doubt there'll be some wonderful faculty members from Blue Lake Fine Arts Camp as part of the ensembles. Drummer Tim Fronczyk at The Block in Muskegon, which is a venue run by the West Michigan Symphony. The website, westmichigansymphony.org. Wednesday, there's jazz with Terry Lauer at Clara's on the River in Battle Creek. And Dutcher Snedeker is at the Old Goat on Eastern Avenue in Grand Rapids from 6 to 9. While there's music coming up on Friday night with Jazz 150 at the JW Marriott in downtown Grand Rapids. Third Coast Swing is at Testa Rosa from 5:30 to 8:30. And in the back room there on Wealthy Street at Testa Rosa, Mark Caney is performing. Also upcoming here on Thursday, drummer Keith Hall is running his Summer Drum Intensive. Their final concert will be on Thursday at Byron Center High School in the Van Single Auditorium beginning at 6:30, and that is free and open to the public. Coming up on Monday, the West Michigan Jazz Society presents the Tom Allport Big Band at Millennium Park in Walker. More information from wmischjazz.org.

bassist Rodney Whitaker, who we talked about on the Jazz Date Book about being in the Scully tour this week. He was heard there playing Just Squeeze Me with trumpeter Brian Lynch, who we're featuring tomorrow night on our Jazz Retrospective. And it was Rick Rowe at the piano and Kareem Riggins on drums. The music of Diego Rivera sax and Michael Deese trombone. And Just Squeeze Me, Don't Tease Me. Beautiful bass solos by Rodney Whitaker there from an album he made of all Ellington music. It's called All Too Soon. And Duke Ellington was in the recording studio on the 30th of June in 1952 with Betty Roche doing her routine on Take the A-Train. That would be adapted by Ray Nance. He would do that in concert later in the 1950s. But here was Betty Roche from the album Ellington Uptown, with some great tenor sax playing by Paul Gonzalez. The ensemble included Louis Belson on drums and Wendell Marshall on bass, the maestro at the piano, though Billy Strayhorn also plays piano on the date. Cat Anderson, Clark Terry, Willie Cook, and Ray Nance were the trumpet section. The trombones were Juan Teasel, Quentin Jackson, and Brett Woodman. And the saxophonists, including the great Paul Gonzalez, Harry Carney on Barry, Jimmy Hamilton, clarinet, Russell Prokop played that clarinet and alto, and Hilton Jefferson, I believe, was playing lead alto. Ellington Uptown on Blue Lake Public Radio. Lazar Ovega here with you. Today's Blue Lake Public Radio Day sponsors are Jocelyn Shaw and Doug Hannock, celebrating 8 fun-filled years of marriage. I've been reading a debut novel by Denny S. Bryce. It's called Wild Women and the Blues. It's set in Chicago in 1925 and 2025, moves back and forth in time. And one of the characters interacts frequently with Lillian Hardin Armstrong. And I got to thinking about that, so let's cue up some Lillian Hardin Armstrong. Here she is recording for the Black and White record label in 1945 in Chicago. It's January. It's got to be cold. And it's with trumpeter Jonah Jones and trombonist J.C. Higginbottom. Al Gibson is playing clarinet and baritone sax. Lillian Hardin Armstrong at the piano with Sylvester Hickman on bass and Baby Dots drumming. And they'll play Little Daddy Blues and Confessin', as in I'm Confessin' That I Love You. And then with Higginbottom and Armstrong, we'll hear Sylvester Hickman on bass. And then this vocalist I've never heard of before named Lucius Mushmouth Robinson. And they're going to do a thing called Boogie Boo Blues. The music of Lillian Hardin Armstrong on Jazz from Blue Lake.

0: Kelly O'Doherty and her interpretation of Lillian Harden Armstrong strutting with some barbecue from the album celebrating Lillian Harden Armstrong, Bluer Than Blue, Kelly O'Doherty. And we heard Lil Armstrong with Mushmouth Robinson with a thing he wrote called Boogie Boo Blues. And before that, billed as Lil Brown Gal Armstrong and her all-star band, recording in Chicago in January of 1945. Lil Armstrong played the piano on Confessin' and Little Daddy Blues. The band included Jonah Jones on trumpet and J.C. Higginbottom trombone, Al Gibson clarinet and baritone sax, with Lil Armstrong piano, Sylvester Hickman bass, and Baby Dots on drums. We have two more hours of the finest in recorded jazz for you here on Blue Lake Public Radio. 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

Sullivan Fortner played the piano for you, and this was with a group he had been in, a group of musicians, drummer Jeremy Clemens and bassist Amin Salim. They had played together for 7 years in Roy Hargrove's band, and they went into the studio and released this album, Moments Preserved, that came out in 2018. And we listened to Duke Ellington's In a Sentimental Mood, and with special guest Roy Hargrove on trumpet, heard Eyes So Beautiful As Yours, an Elmo Hope composition. Tonight on Blue Lake Public Radio, we're listening to the music of pianist and band leader and the gentleman who won the Larry J. Bell Award from the Gilmore International Piano Festival, Sullivan Fortner.

From his album Solo Game, we listen to Sullivan Fortner's interpretation of I Didn't Know What Time It Was on Jazz from Blue Lake on Blue Lake Public Radio, where you can hear jazz every night at 10. Coming up this week on our jazz retrospectives, tonight we'll be returning to Sullivan Fortner's music in about 40 minutes. And then tomorrow we'll hear from trumpeter and producer Brian Lynch. On Thursday, it's guitarist Bobby Broom and bassist Rodney Whitaker, who is currently in the Scully Tour. He'll be our featured artist Friday night on Jazz from Blue Lake. And coming up in July, we'll bring you retrospective features on trombonist and baritone saxophonist Michael Deese, the great Paul Gonzalez, saxophonist Mark Turner and saxophonist Joe Lovano, the flutist Allie Ryerson, and the Chicago guitarist Andy Brown, amongst others, Veronica Swift, the vocalist, and Emmett Cohen, the pianist, all coming up in the month ahead of jazz from Blue Lake here on Blue Lake Public Radio. Today is the anniversary of Andrew Hill's birth, June 30th. He is a Chicagoan, and his amazing recording, Point of Departure, features Eric Dolphy on alto sax, flute, and bass clarinet, with Joe Henderson on tenor sax and Kenny Dorham trumpet. Hill is our piano man, with Richard Davis on bass and Tony Williams drumming. From Point of Departure, pianist Andrew Hill and Flight 19.

pianist Andrew Hill's album Timelines on the Blue Note label was recorded in part on the 30th of June in 2005. We listened to the title track Timelines, Eric McPherson drums, John Hebert on bass, Charles Tolliver trumpet, Greg Tardy playing bass clarinet and tenor saxophone, and Andrew Hill, the pianist and composer. And one of his classics on the Blue Note label from 1964, Point of Departure, brought us Flight 19, a composition by Andrew Hill played by trumpeter Kenny Dorham, with saxophonists Joe Henderson and Eric Dolphy. Joining Hill in the rhythm section, Richard Davis bass and Tony Williams drumming. On Jazz from Blue Lake. Today's Blue Lake Public Radio Day sponsors are Ken and Judy Carpenter celebrating their wedding anniversary, and Jocelyn Shaw and Doug Hennick, celebrating their 8 fun-filled years of marriage. We appreciate our Blue Lake Public Radio listeners very, very much, and thank you for your contributions. Satoyama. Satoyama is the name of this next composition, played by the Fabia Montwill Orchestra, her album In Sight. And Fabia Montwill plays tenor sax, and you'll hear her voice in this arrangement by Miho Hazuma.

0: pianist Helen Sung and her big band from the album Oracles, and a tribute to the Ron Carter composition RJ. And that's a new one for you on Blue Lake Public Radio. Speak No Evil, the Wayne Shorter composition, was taken out for a funkified ride by Igmar Thomas's Revive Big Band, featuring Myron Walden on tenor saxophone, on the album Like a Tree, It Grows. The Danish Radio Big Band was under the baton and compositions of Miho Hasma. The new album is called Frames, and we listened to a Miho Hasma original called The Pioneer's Quest. And she's the composer and conductor with the Danish Radio Big Band, which included, you know, I'm not sure who the soloists were. They're not singled out of the overall personnel of the big band. I mean, we know Artur Tuznik was the pianist there, with Kaspar Vadholt on the upright bass and Soren Frost drumming. The trumpet may have been by Dave Vruels, and the saxophone may have been by Peter Fugschlang, but I'm kind of guessing there. They pass it around quite a bit with this new album, Frames. And we began with the Berlin saxophonist, vocalist, and composer, her big band. It's the Fabia Montwill Orchestra. From her second album called Insight, we heard Satoyama, which was arranged by Miho Hasma, and Fabia Montwill, or Mandeville, played the tenor sax and sang. On Blue Lake, WBLU Grand Rapids at 88.9 and WBLV Twin Lake and Muskegon at 90.3, a service of Blue Lake Fine Arts Camp, where we'll have the music of Sullivan Fortner with the Baylor Project in a moment on Jazz from Blue Lake.
1: 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Meet the Beat Trio, Bela Fleck, Edmar Castaneda, and Antonio Sanchez. 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
2: During the latter years of World War II, with big bands at the peak of their popularity and commercial recording at a standstill because of labor label disputes, a government morale initiative for military personnel documented new music from orchestras led by Woody Herman, Glenn Miller, Count Basie, and others. I'm David Brent Johnson, inviting you to tune in for Swingin' for Victory, a V-Disc Big Band 4th of July, this week on Nightlights.
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Someone to hold you too close. 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Someone to sit in your chair.

Kest Metropole Orkest, conducted and arranged by Darcy James Argue, and featuring Sullivan Fortner, the pianist, on this brand new album that just came out on the Nonesuch label, which is called With Every Breath I Take. Cecile McLaurin-Sylvain appeared in Grand Rapids shortly after this tour that it resulted in this recording. She had come back from Europe, and it was all over social media, over clips of them performing, and it was really incredible. And she played one of the pieces on here, the Barbara song, which I had never really heard the lyrics to prior to this version. I mean, it's been around a long time, but With Every Breath I Take, Cecile McLaurin-Sylvain. And together with Sullivan Fortner playing synthesizers, she sang and played synthesizers. Kyle Poole was the drummer on a piece called Eureka from Cecile McLaurin-Sylvain's album Oh Snap. These are both new records, and we're happy to share them with you on Blue Lake Public Radio. We listened to Sullivan Fortner playing piano with the voice of Jasmia Horn on a kind of a slinky blues, Still Trying, from the album Love and Liberation. And we heard Sullivan Fortner's piano with, I think it was Keith Loftus on tenor saxophone, and the voice of Jean Baylor, her brother Marcus Baylor, was playing the drums on Do You Remember This? Sullivan Fortner was featured there too. He's our featured artist on Jazz from Blue Lake tonight over Blue Lake Public Radio. Glad you could be with us. Lazaro Vega, your host, and I thought we'd play one more set of Sullivan Fortner's music from his newest album, Southern Nights, which is a trio date featuring the bass of the wonderful Peter Washington and the drums of the ever-innovative Marcus Gilmore. And together they'll play the Clifford Brown jazz standard Dahoud and trumpeter Woody Shaw's jazz composition Organ Grinder. Pianist Sullivan Fortner on Blue Lake Public Radio.

Pianist Sullivan Fortner playing a couple of jazz compositions for you there, Organ Grinder by Woody Shaw and Dahoud by Clifford Brown. The trio included Peter Washington bass and Marcus Gilmore on drums. And this is Jazz from Blue Lake on Blue Lake Public Radio. Thanks to today's Blue Lake Public Radio Day sponsors, Jocelyn Shaw and Doug Hannock celebrating 8 fun-filled years of marriage, as well as Ken and Judy Carpenter celebrating their wedding anniversary. 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And we appreciate that very, very much. Drummer Art Blakey and the Jazz Messengers in the enchanting town of Strasbourg, France in 1982. This version of the Messengers includes trumpeter Terence Blanchard, alto saxophonist Donald Harrison, Johnny O'Neill piano, Billy Pierce tenor sax, Charles Fambro on bass, and of course, drummer Art Blakey.

Jose James with bassist Christian McBride and his big band here on Blue Lake Public Radio. And that was Xavier Davis at the piano in the big band from the album Without Further Ado, Volume 1, Christian McBride. And before that, we heard Blues March, the Benny Golson classic composition played by Art Blakey and the Jazz Messengers in 1982 in Strasbourg, France. With drummer Art Blakey, we heard Johnny O'Neill piano and Charles Fambro bass, Donald Harrison alto sax, and Terrence Blanchard, our trumpeter. This is Jazz from Blue Lake on listener-supported Blue Lake Public Radio. With the music of the Blue Moods, they've put together an album of music composed and or associated with Miles Davis, including this version of Stuff.

0: Stuff, the music of Miles Davis on Blue Lake Public Radio, played by Vinny Sparazza on drums and Boris Kozlov bass, Art Hirahara piano. It was Ben Jalise on vibes, Diego Rivera on saxophone, and Eli Howell trombone. And with those recordings, we're going to wrap up this edition of Jazz from Blue Lake on Blue Lake Public Radio, WBLU Grand Rapids at 88.9, and WBLV Twin Lake and Muskegon at 90.3, a service of Blue Lake Fine Arts Camp, with trumpeter Brian Lynch coming up on our jazz retrospective this Wednesday evening at 10 o'clock.
1: During the latter years of World War II, with big bands at the peak of their popularity and commercial recording at a standstill because of labor label disputes, a government morale initiative for military personnel documented new music from orchestras led by Woody Herman, Glenn Miller, Count Basie, and others. I'm David Brent Johnson, inviting you to tune in for Swingin' for Victory, a V-Disc Big Band 4th of July, this week on Night Lights.
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2: My name is Peter Van de Graaff. Glad to have your company. Over the centuries of classical music, a lot has been composed inspired by birds. Not surprising, because they create melodies and sounds. And we have a few examples right now. Let's begin, before we listen to the Goldfinch Concerto by Vivaldi, with this called The Blackbird. It's by 20th century French composer Olivier Messiaen, and he scored it for flute and piano. And often we will hear the flute in such bird-inspired pieces. Jonathan Snowden plays flute here with Andrew Litton at the piano.

The Blackbird by Olivier Messiaen with Jonathan Snowden and Andrew Litton. Here is a bird-inspired concerto by Antonio Vivaldi called Il Gardellino, or The Goldfinch. Giuliano Carmignola plays the violin solo part with Sonatore della Gioiosa Marca.

Concerto in D. Playing the solo part was Giuliano Carmignola, violin, with Sonatori della Gioiosa Marca, the name of the orchestra. And this is simply called The Birds. It is from the Children's Suite by the Venezuelan composer, Moisés Molero. It's played by Clara Rodriguez.

So was it the hopping around of the bird? Was it the pecking of the bird? Was it the bird call that inspired that piece? We don't know, but it's called The Birds, and it's by Moises Molero, the Venezuelan composer. Clara Rodriguez was the pianist. Here is some of the last music written by a composer who did not write much music, in part because he died at the age of just 44, tragically in a bicycling accident. His name is Ernest Chausson. He lived to 1899, and this predates his death by just a couple of years. The Piano Quartet in A Major. The performers here are Benny Kim, violin, Paul Neubauer, viola, Peter Rato, cello, and Anne-Marie McDermott, piano.

That performance by Benny Kim, violin, Paul Neubauer, viola, Peter Reto, cello, and Anne-Marie McDermott, piano. And we heard some music written by Ernest Chausson towards the end of his life. He, of course, had no idea that he wasn't sick or anything, but died tragically in a bicycling accident at the age of 44. But a couple of years before that, he wrote that piano quartet in A major. It was dedicated, interestingly, to his friend Auguste Pierret, who, at the very last minute, with virtually no rehearsal, stepped in for a performance of another chamber work, a similar chamber work by Ernest Chausson, the great Concert for Violin, Piano, and String Quartet. And so, in homage to that that friend, Chausson dedicated that piano quartet in A to his pianist friend. Here's a dance from Dardanus by Rameau.

0: That's called The Tambourin from Dardanus by Jean-Philippe Rameau with Les Musiciens du Louvre.
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0: This is from Seascapes by American Alexei Shore.

Abandoned Lighthouse from Seascapes by American composer Alexei Shor. Peter Van de Graaff is my name, and I have a symphonic poem for you inspired by the ocean by Russian composer Alexander Glazunov. It's called The Sea. And here is José Sorabrié to conduct the Royal Scottish National Orchestra.

José Sourabrié and the Royal Scottish National Orchestra bringing us that symphonic poem by Alexander Glazunov, inspired by the ocean. It's called The Sea. Well, this piece is called simply Ocean by the English composer Jane Antonia Cornish, played by Vicky Chow.

Vicky Chow at the piano. And that music by the English-born composer, Jane Antonia Cornish. She called that piece Ocean. This is inspired by the sea. It's by Foray.

Gérard Souzé baritone, Dalton Baldwin piano, and that song from the Horizon by Fauré. Well, now we come to a work of Antonín Dvořák, who wrote two serenades, one for strings alone and the other, which we hear now, for winds. Well, mostly winds. It is for winds and cello and double bass he threw in, which I think actually adds a lot to the sound of this piece. But it has become one of the favorite works of Dvořák, and certainly one of the standards among wind repertoire pieces. Here are members of the German Chamber Philharmonic as we listen to the Wind Serenade by Antonín Dvořák.

music from 1878 by Antonín Dvořák, who was just becoming famous as a composer. The music we just heard came shortly after the Slavonic dances, and there was one critic in particular who highly praised those Slavonic dances, and so Dvořák dedicated that piece we just heard to a critic. Doesn't often happen in music history. The Wind Serenade of Dvořák was played by German Chamber Philharmonic wind soloists. Winds from the Chicago Symphony play this Entrance of the Little Fauns from a ballet by Gabriel Pierney.

from the ballet Cydalise et le Chèvre-Pied by Gabriel Pierné, The Entrance of the Little Fauns. And those were members of the Chicago Symphony, calling themselves the Chicago Symphony Wind Quintet. 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Peter Van de Graaff here with some Russian music for you, not the kind of nationalistic music we're used to hearing, but this takes us fairly far back in time. We're going to listen to something here by Dmitri Bortnyansky of the late 18th century and an overture to an opera of his called The Rival Sun. This is the Moscow Philharmonic Society Chamber Ensemble performing.

That's an overture to an opera by a late 18th century Russian composer named Dmitri Bortnyansky. That was the overture to the Sun Rival, as we heard the Moscow Philharmonic Society Chamber Ensemble. We're going to hear some more of Bortnyansky later on, and some Tchaikovsky at that. Peter Van de Graaff here with a work from late 18th century Russia, but it's by a German-born composer. Ernst von Wanchura is his name, and he wrote three symphonies. One is called the Ukrainian, one is called the Polish, and one is called the Russian Symphony, and these are known to be the very first symphonies ever composed in Russia. Von Wanchura worked for Catherine the Great in St. Petersburg. We're going to listen now to the second of these symphonies, which is known as the Russian, and a performance by Fiori Musicali.

Symphony No. 2, subtitled The Russian Symphony by Ernst von Wanchura, written in the late 18th century and one of the collection of three symphonies which were the very first ever composed in Russia. Fiori Musicali was the ensemble. I misspoke. I mentioned that Ernst von Wanchura was a German composer. He was actually a Czech-born composer, but one of the favorites of Catherine the Great, for whom he worked. In fact, he wrote an opera to a libretto by Catherine the Great at one point called The Brave and Bold Knight Achredeich. We're going to continue with Russian music in a moment and listen to Tchaikovsky, including, by the way, his violin concerto with Yasha Heifetz playing. A little bit more from late 18th century Russia right now, The Dance of the Furies from an opera called Alcide by Dmitry Bortnyansky.

To answer the Furies from Bortnyansky's opera Alcide with the Moscow Philharmonic Society Chamber Ensemble. Now, we're going to listen to the Tchaikovsky Violin Concerto in just a moment or two, but I want you to hear this first. This is a recording made by a violinist who has been called the greatest pedagogue in the history of violin.

Leopold Auer. And he has something specifically to do with the Tchaikovsky concerto, because Tchaikovsky first offered it to Leopold Auer, and Auer rejected it, that it was unplayable. And yet, here is 1920 recording now with Leopold Auer playing Tchaikovsky, not the violin concerto, of course, but the Mélodie, arranged by August Wilhelmy.

recorded 1920, Leopold Auer, who is the man who rejected the Tchaikovsky Violin Concerto, and so it was dedicated to somebody else, Vadim Brodsky. But to Leopold Auer, they're recording music of Tchaikovsky, the Melody. And so we go to Tchaikovsky's Violin Concerto, Yasha Heifetz, Chicago Symphony, Fritz Reiner.

The violinist was Yasha Heifetz, joined by the Chicago Symphony. Fritz Reiner was the conductor. Recording from the late 1950s of Tchaikovsky's Violin Concerto. George Bolette now performs the Prelude Opus 28, No. 20 by Chopin.

C minor prelude, the opus 28, number 20, by Chopin, recorded there by George Bolette. 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Our composer is Sir Edward Elgar. We have a couple of pieces to hear of his. And let's begin with There Is Sweet Music, sung by the Cambridge Singers, directed by John Rutter.

That's by Sir Edward Elgar. There is Sweet Music, it's called. That was the Cambridge Singers, directed by John Rutter. We have more Elgar ahead, and actually some other English pieces, some Mozart. There is a lot yet to come. Hope you'll stay with me. It was for the 25th anniversary of the National Brass Band Championship in London in 1930 that Sir Edward Elgar was asked to write a test piece. He dedicated it to George Bernard Shaw, who later said that it would ensure his immortality when all his plays were forgotten. It's sort of the other way around. His plays are remembered, but this piece is quite forgotten by Sir Edward Elgar. It's called the Severn Suite. We have the London Symphony in its orchestral version, originally for band, Richard Hickox, the conductor.

That's music of Sir Edward Elgar, originally for band, but then he made the full orchestra arrangement as we heard it there. London Symphony, Richard Hickok's the conductor. It's called the Severn Suite. Refers to part of England. This is called Severn Meadows by Ivor Gurney.

A pastoral song by Ivor Gurney, Severn Meadows. That was sung by Benjamin Luxon, the baritone, and David Willison was the pianist. Do you know what instrument Sir Edward Elgar played? He played the trombone, and we have a fascinating recording here. Played by Sue Addison with Sally Goodworth piano on Elgar's own trombone. This is his very instrument. It's a picture of him on the front playing this. Sue Addison performing this by Elgar, his Salut d'amour, greeting of love.

Sir Edward Elgar wrote that tune called Salut d'Amour, and it was played on his own trombone by Sue Addison. She made the arrangement as well. Sally Goodworth piano and Chichi Nwanoko played the double bass. Let's hear a little more trombone music. This is a transcription of a sonata by a French Baroque composer named Jean-Baptiste Louillet, arranged for trombone, harpsichord, and cello. We have Steve Witzer, Rip Jackson, and Marta Jasberg performing.

Music by a French Baroque composer who was prolific in writing sonatas for wind instruments. What we just heard was originally for the recorder with harpsichord and cello accompaniment. It's called here the Sonata No. 1, but he wrote over 30 such sonatas. Did Jean-Baptiste Louillet. And that was a transcription for alto trombone. Steve Witzer played that instrument. Rip Jackson played harpsichord, and Marta Jasberg the cello. Speaking of pieces transcribed for the trombone, we have an interesting example here. This was music composed for the horn originally. Now, this is an instrument which is called here the hornbone. It's a melding of the French horn and the trombone. And Christian Lindberg performs on that. This is by Mozart, Horn Concerto No. 3 in E-flat. Mr. Lindberg is accompanied by the Tapiola Sinfonietta led by Jean-Jacques Cantereau.

performing on an instrument which is a mixture between a trombone and a French horn. It's called the horn bone. It sounds like a comic instrument, but it's very much not so, as you heard. The third horn concerto by Mozart, Christian Lindberg, with a Tapiola Sinfonietta. Here's Christian Lindberg again with a takeoff on the Chopin Minute Waltz.

0: Take off on a minute waltz with Christian Lindberry, trombone.
1: Trombonist Julian Priester's music is featured tonight after 10 on Jazz from Blue Lake. He's originally from Chicago, plays hard bop like nobody's business, but also is open to the free improvisations of Sun Ra's Orchestra and the Dave Holland Quintet. It's Jazz with Julian Priester tonight after 10 and all day tomorrow on our Jazz Stream.
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0: Live from NPR News in Washington, I'm Korva Coleman. With the latest Supreme Court session now over, President Trump and his administration have a lot of wins and some high-profile losses. NPR's Tamara Keith reports Trump is celebrating an expansion of presidential power.
1: The Supreme Court upheld birthright citizenship and earlier in the term blocked the president's sweeping tariffs. But it also delivered wins for him and his party, allowing Trump to strictly limit even legal immigration and making it easier for red states to redraw congressional district lines in favor of Republicans. In a social media post assessing the court's term, Trump crowed that the decision clearing the way for Trump to fire commissioners at federal agencies, quote, gives tremendous additional power back to the presidency where it belongs. He adds, the Republican Party was treated very fairly by the United States Supreme Court. Tamara Keith, NPR News, the White House.
0: Colorado held its primary election yesterday. Results are coming back. In one upset, a Democratic socialist and political newcomer, Melat Quiroz, defeated longtime Democratic Congresswoman Diana DeGette. From Colorado Public Radio, Caitlin Kim has more on the Denver area contest.
2: Melat Quiroz is a 29-year-old Democratic socialist. She's a lawyer who got fired for a post she wrote that criticized Israel over its actions in Gaza. And she hasn't apologized for that, you know, making several comments defending pro-Palestinian activists. So after that experience, she decided to challenge Democratic Congresswoman Diana DeGette, who's been her representative for her entire life. Now, Denver is a deep blue district, and she's expected to have a smooth glide path to Congress.
0: That's Caitlin Kim reporting. The U.S. is heading for another record low murder rate. NPR's Martin Costi reports violent crime has been falling quickly since the pandemic.
3: Crime statistician Jeff Asher collects data from a sampling of police departments so he can project national trends ahead of the FBI's national numbers. He says the first months of this year suggest the national murder rate is about 18% lower than the same period last year, which was already near a record low.
4: We've reached a point where we've never seen violence this low in terms of murder, and that's fantastic. You could alternatively say, hey, we're still talking about 13 or 14,000 murders. So that's 13 or 14,000 too many. But the progress that has been made against this issue is just incredible.
3: The rates of other kinds of crimes are also on a downward trajectory following the crime spike of the pandemic years. Martin Costi, NPR News.
0: The U.S. has sent representatives to Qatar for meetings. So has Iran. But officials from both countries will not hold direct talks. Qatar says it's discussed an interim peace deal with U.S. envoys. Iran says it's telling Qatar that Israel must fully withdraw from Lebanon. This is NPR. The government of Venezuela says the earthquake death toll is now well past 1,900 people. Tens of thousands of others are still missing. It's been a week since double earthquakes rocked northern Venezuela. It's feared the full death toll will not be known. Today marks the official opening of a program that lets federal dollars go toward short-term workforce training programs. But as NPR's Alyssa Nadworny reports, at first, very few existing programs will qualify.
5: It's an expansion of the federal Pell Grant program, which helps low-income students pay for college. To qualify, programs have to be in an in-demand field, demonstrate high earnings, and be the right length, between 8 and 14 weeks, and between 150 and 599 instructional hours. But for lots of community colleges, existing workforce training programs don't fit these narrow qualifications just yet.
6: There is still a great amount of optimism.
5: Carrie Warwick-Smith oversees federal policy at the Association of Community College Trustees.
6: I think the reality that's setting in is that July 1 is not a floodgate. It is a start point of the marathon.
5: She expects most students will have to wait until at least next spring to get those federal dollars. Alyssa Nadworny, NPR News.
0: Three more teams are advancing to the next round in the World Cup. Mexico, which beat Ecuador yesterday, France, which beat Sweden, and Norway, which defeated Ivory Coast. The U.S. plays later today and will face Bosnia-Herzegovina. I'm Korva Coleman, NPR News.
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8: We're going to listen to some music from a couple of operas by Benjamin Britten, including Gloriana, which was written in 1953 for the coronation of Queen Elizabeth II. This is a fantasy based on themes from Britten's opera Peter Grimes. It was Ronald Stevenson who wrote this fantasy. This harkens back to the 19th century tradition of showpieces for piano based on themes from operas. Back then it was a little more necessary, so to speak, because there wasn't any recording available. Now there are, so this is just a whimsical take on themes from Peter Grimes of Britten. It's by, as I said, Ronald Stevenson. It's played by Enon Barnatan.

written in 1971, but based on themes from Benjamin Britten's opera Peter Grimes. That's called A Fantasy on Peter Grimes by Ronald Stevenson. Enon Barnatan was the pianist. This is music from another opera by Benjamin Britten, written for the 1953 coronation of Queen Elizabeth II. It's called Gloriana, and from it the courtly dances are recorded here by the Royal Philharmonic, conducted by Andre Previn.

Dances from the opera Gloriana by Benjamin Britten. Andre Previn and the Royal Philharmonic with that music, which was written to as part of the celebrations surrounding the coronation of Queen Elizabeth II in 1953. This is a coronation march which was written for the actual celebrations. It's by William Walton. It's called Orb and Scepter, and Louis Frémaux leads the City of Birmingham Symphony.

Orb and Scepter by Sir William Walton, Louis Frémaux, City of Birmingham Symphony. That's music written for the 1953 coronation of Queen Elizabeth II. As was this music by Ray Fun Williams, the coronation anthem, O Taste and See. And this is the choir of Worcester Cathedral. Christopher Robinson is the conductor.

always sung so quietly. O Taste and See, Coronation Anthem from 1953 by Ray Vaughan Williams. Let's turn now to music of Joseph Haydn and hear one of his string quartets. This is the Opus 20, number 2 in C major, which has the unusual structure of ending with a fugue. Here is the Lindsay Quartet.

Performance by the Lindsay Quartet, recorded at Wigmore Hall in London during a festival called The Genius of Haydn, and his genius on full display there in that interesting string quartet in C major, the Opus 20, number 2. Unusual in that the final movement is a fugue based on four different subjects or themes. This is Jane Coop playing an etude by Mendelssohn.

0: Etude in F minor by Felix Mendelssohn, recorded there by Jane Koop.
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2: We hear Mark Blitstein's Airborne Symphony on our next New York Philharmonic broadcast. This is Alec Baldwin. Please join me for a program that will also include Copland's Lincoln Portrait with William Warfield as narrator and the Holidays Symphony by Charles Ives. Leonard Bernstein will conduct the New York Philharmonic.
1: 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The weather forecast includes an extreme heat warning that remains in effect until 8 p.m. tomorrow for dangerously hot conditions with heat index values up to 105 degrees. Today, mostly sunny skies with highs around 90 degrees. Right now, it's 79 degrees with sunny skies in Grand Rapids. 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
3: Live from NPR News in Washington, I'm Korva Coleman. The U.S. Supreme Court has concluded its latest term. One big opinion released yesterday overturned President Trump's executive order limiting birthright citizenship. The Supreme Court upheld the interpretation of the 14th Amendment to the U.S. Constitution that virtually all children born on U.S. soil receive American citizenship. NPR's Carrie Johnson says this court term was mixed for President Trump.
4: The Supreme Court has handed President Trump and future presidents a lot of power to fire people in the federal government and reshape agencies we thought were independent. But Trump lost big in a few of the cases that mattered most to him, in the birthright case and with his tariffs.
3: NPR's Carrie Johnson reporting. Qatar's prime minister met in Doha today with White House envoys Steve Witkoff and President Trump's son-in-law, Jared Kushner. They discussed the next steps in the interim peace deal with Iran. NPR's Aya Batraoui reports Iran's delegation arrives in Qatar today but won't hold direct talks with the U.S. envoys.
5: Qatar says its Prime Minister Mohammed Al-Thani discussed the interim peace deal with the White House envoys and the situation in Lebanon, where there's a shaky ceasefire. The health ministry there says Israeli attacks have killed more than 40 people in the past 2 weeks. Iran says its negotiators are discussing with Qatari mediators the need for a full Israeli withdrawal from southern Lebanon in talks today in Doha. Iran's foreign ministry says its delegation is also raising the issue of the release of billions of dollars in frozen assets as part of the deal signed with the U.S. The talks in Qatar come just days after Iran and the U.S. traded fire following Iranian attacks on ships transiting the Strait of Hormuz without its permission. Aya Batraoui, NPR News, Dubai.
3: The government of Venezuela says the earthquake death toll has risen to well over 1,900 people. Tens of thousands of people are still missing. It's been a week since the back-to-back quakes struck northern Venezuela. Nearly 50 million people are under extreme heat warnings in the central and eastern U.S., and these warnings will spread. NPR's Rebecca Hersher reports fans attending World Cup soccer matches in several cities will feel this.
6: The July 4th match in Philadelphia is shaping up to be the hottest of all, with temperatures around 100 degrees that day and high humidity that will make it feel even hotter. Matches in New Jersey, Kansas City, and Miami will all be affected by high temperatures as well. FIFA, the governing body for international soccer, did not respond to questions from NPR about whether cooling protections, such as misters and free water for fans and workers, will be available at matches this week. Heat waves are peaking at higher temperatures than in the past, and the average number of heat waves the U.S. experiences today has doubled since the 1980s because of climate change. Rebecca Hersher, NPR News.
3: And you're listening to NPR News from Washington. President Trump says the Republican Party will hold a party convention early September in Dallas. It's the first time the GOP has held a convention in a midterm election year. Writing online, Trump says the convention is intended to celebrate the country's achievements. New Jersey Republican Congressman Thomas Kane Jr. has returned to work on Capitol Hill. He had been away for 4 months without explanation. During a floor speech yesterday, Kane disclosed he had been treated for depression. Kane is running for re-election. He has won his New Jersey Republican primary race. A new California law takes effect today. It's aimed at clearing up confusion over food expiration dates. Manufacturers currently use dozens of different labels that say things like sell by or use by. From member station KCLU, Lance Orozco has more.
7: How do you know when the food you buy is no longer safe to use? Some labels say sell by, but people sometimes mistake that for an expiration date and throw out food that's still good. The result is a lot of waste. Recycling experts say more than 2 billion meals in California alone are thrown out annually. Under California's new law, packages can no longer have sell-by dates. They have to say best if used by to show peak freshness and use by. That's when a product is no longer safe to eat. The law's author says this could be a model for national legislation, but it took multiple tries with the food industry to get the state rule passed. For NPR News, I'm Lance Orozco in Thousand Oaks, California.
3: And I'm Corva Coleman, NPR News from Washington.
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9: Good morning. I'm V with the Blue Lake Fine Arts Camp broadcasting class. Sunny skies today in West Michigan. Highs will be around 90. Heat index readings 96 to 101. Tonight, mostly clear, a 40% chance of showers after midnight, lows in the lower 70s. Tomorrow should be mostly sunny with a 40% chance of showers, highs near 90. Heat index readings 94 to 99, and on Friday, partly sunny conditions with a chance of showers and a slight chance of thunderstorms. Highs in the upper 80s, chance of rain 50%. Classical music continues all day, so stay with us on Blue Lake Public Radio.
1: 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The time is 7:06, and this is Blue Lake Public Radio. Norm Kittleson here with you. I'll be bringing you classical music until 10 o'clock this morning. And on the program today, we'll be listening to some music by Maurice Ravel, Gustav Holst, Niccolo Paganini, and more. And we'll begin the music today with a symphony by Carl Philipp Emanuel Bach, the Symphony No. 1 in D major.

Yoon K. Lee conducted the Salzburg Chamber Philharmonic Orchestra with the music of Carl Philipp Emanuel Bach, the Sinfonia No. 1 in D major. Good morning. The time is 17 minutes after 7 o'clock. Thanks for tuning in to classical music on this steamy Wednesday morning here on Blue Lake Public Radio. I hope you're managing to stay as cool as you can during this heat wave. And there is an extreme heat warning that's in effect until 8 p.m. tomorrow for dangerously hot conditions. So if you need to be outdoors, please be careful and try to stay as cool as you can indoors as well. Next up on the program, we have some music of Handel. This is the Trio Sonata in B-flat major, Opus 2, No. 3.

That was the Trio Sonata in B-flat Major, Opus 2, Number 3, by Georg Friedrich Handel. On this recording, the performers were oboists Paolo Grazzi and Omar Zaboli, harpsichordist Laura Alvini, and bassoonist Alberto Grazzi. Good morning. 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The weather forecast for our listening area includes an extreme heat warning that remains in effect until 8 p.m. tomorrow for dangerously hot conditions with heat index values up to 105 degrees. Today, mostly sunny with highs around 90. Tonight, mostly clear skies. There's a 20% chance of showers and thunderstorms after midnight with lows in the lower 70s. Tomorrow, partly sunny in the morning, then becoming mostly sunny with highs in the upper 80s. For Friday, partly sunny in the morning, then becoming mostly sunny. There's a 50% chance of showers and a slight chance of thunderstorms with highs in the upper 80s. For Saturday, Independence Day, partly sunny. There's a 50% chance of showers and thunderstorms with highs in the mid-80s. And pretty much the same for Sunday. Partly sunny, there's a 50% chance of showers and thunderstorms with highs in the mid-80s. Right now, it's 76 degrees with sunny skies here on the campus of Blue Lake Fine Arts Camp. 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

The music of Johann Strauss Sr. here on Blue Lake Public Radio. That was the Zampa Waltz, Opus 57, with Christian Pollack leading the Slovak Sinfonietta Zelina. Good morning. The time is 7:42. Norm Kittleson here with you on this Wednesday morning. Thanks for tuning in, and I hope your day is off to a good start and that you're managing to stay cool during all this hot weather. All this week on Exploring Music, Bill McLaughlin is looking at the life and music of George Gershwin, who was a true American original, who broke musical boundaries, writing everything from Broadway musicals and popular songs to symphonic works and jazz. In just 38 years, he fearlessly explored new ideas and created a wide range of music, including what Bill describes as an opera unlike any other opera, Porgy and Bess. Bill shares how Gershwin's life and work flashed across the world like a comet and gives fresh insights into the people and experiences that shaped him. So join us Monday through Friday at 7 p.m. for Exploring Music as Bill McLaughlin celebrates George Gershwin's life and soulful music. Here's some music by Jean Sibelius. This is the Swan White Suite, Opus 54. Pavel Berglund conducts the Bournemouth Symphony Orchestra.

0: Paavo Berglund conducted the Bournemouth Symphony Orchestra with the Swan White Suite, Opus 54 by Jean Sibelius, which was incidental music that Sibelius composed for a play by the same name by August Strindberg.
1: On this week's broadcast of the San Francisco Symphony, music director Esa-Pekka Salonen leads the symphony, symphony chorus, and soloists in Gustav Mahler's attempt to portray nothing less than the progression from death to eternal life, his Symphony No. 2, Resurrection. That's next time with the San Francisco Symphony.
0: That's coming up tonight at 8 here on Blue Lake Public Radio. The weather forecast includes an extreme heat warning that remains in effect until 8 p.m. tomorrow for dangerously hot conditions with heat index values up to 105 degrees. Today, mostly sunny with highs around 90 degrees, mostly clear skies. Tonight, there's a 20% chance of showers and thunderstorms after midnight with lows in the lower 70s. Tomorrow, partly sunny in the morning, then becoming mostly sunny with highs in the upper 80s. Friday, partly sunny in the morning, then becoming mostly sunny. There's a 50% chance of showers and thunderstorms with highs in the upper 80s. It's 81 degrees with sunny skies right now in Holland. 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
2: Live from NPR News in Washington, I'm Corva Coleman. Today marks a week since two major earthquakes struck Venezuela. NPR's Ada Peralta reports last night the streets of one of the most hard-hit areas were lined with bodies.
3: Ivanosia Ortega was looking for her best friend in front of their collapsed building. She had received a phone call 2 days ago, but all she heard was static. She still had hope that her friend, his wife, and their little girl would be found alive. But the rescuers emerge with a video of two corpses.
4: La niña pequeña la tienen abrazada.
3: The adult is hugging the little girl. These were praying people, she cried. They prayed at dinner. They prayed when they left home. Another woman comforts her. They are with Christ now, she says. Ada Peralta, NPR News, La Guaira, Venezuela.
2: The U.S. has sent representatives to Qatar for meetings, so has Iran, but the officials from both nations will not hold direct talks. Qatar says its prime minister has discussed an interim peace deal with U.S. envoys. Iran says its representatives are telling Qatar Israel must fully withdraw from Lebanon. President Trump says this September, Republicans will hold a first-ever party convention during a midterm election year. NPR's Elena Moore reports Trump says the gathering will be in Dallas.
5: Trump says the convention will be an opportunity to, quote, celebrate our nation, our achievements, and our bright future. Party conventions usually happen during presidential election years, not during the midterms. But stakes are high for Republicans on Capitol Hill. They currently control both the House and the Senate by slim margins. And as many Americans report struggling with high prices, Democrats hope to flip some key seats. So even though Trump isn't on the ballot this fall, a party convention may be an opportunity for the leader of the GOP to rally his base before they head to the polls. Elena Moore, NPR News.
2: There's a new poll out from NPR, PBS News, Marist. It asked Americans about their views on the country as America approaches its 250th anniversary. NPR's Sage Miller says there are some concerns.
6: 82% of Americans believe that a serious threat to democracy exists. That's a 4-point jump from when this question was asked in February. Because of the direction America is headed, more than 1 in 10 Americans think violence is the answer to get the nation back on track. Still, the number of Americans looking to violence has actually decreased from when NPR asked this question in October.
2: NPR's Sage Miller reporting. President Trump earned more than $1 billion from his businesses, including those involved with cryptocurrencies. That's according to documents filed with the Federal Office of Government Ethics. Properties branded with his name, such as watches, brought in more than $4 million. This is NPR. The Justice Department and several states have reached a settlement with major companies that produce eggs. Prosecutors accuse the egg producers of artificially bidding up egg prices, which have soared in recent years. The companies did not admit to wrongdoing. They will pay more than $3 million to settle the complaint, and they'll donate more than 50 million eggs to food banks and other nonprofits across the country. Today, the U.S. men's national soccer team has its biggest test yet of the FIFA World Cup. They'll face Bosnia-Herzegovina in the first round of the knockout stage. And NPR's Becky Sullivan has this preview.
7: The World Cup is now in the win-or-go-home phase of the tournament, and some good teams have already gone home. U.S. defender Chris Richards says his team won't underestimate their opponent.
8: They're a good team that also deserve to be here. Ultimately, we know that how we've played so far throughout the tournament has been very successful, so we're going to try to stick to that and, again, hopefully win the game.
7: Bosnia and Herzegovina came into the World Cup ranked number 64. They are the underdogs, but they have talented players and an effective defense. The U.S. men haven't beaten a European team in any game since they last beat Bosnia back in 2021. Both teams were much different then, and the stakes are far higher now. The winner will move on to the round of 16. The loser will pack their bags. Becky Sullivan, NPR News, Santa Clara, California.
2: Many fans attending World Cup soccer matches across the U.S. this week will feel the heat. Nearly 50 million people are now under heat cautions from the central U.S. to the East Coast. It could feel like it's nearly 100 degrees in Bangor, Maine today. I'm Corva Coleman, NPR News.
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10: 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Hello, I'm Lazar Ovega, and Brian Lynch is going to be heard on Jazz from Blue Lake with vocalist Samara Joy, saxophonist Charles McPherson, and the marvelous bass of Rodney Whitaker. Tonight at 10, tomorrow on our Jazz Stream.
0: Good morning. This is Blue Lake Public Radio. The time is 8:06. I'm Norm Kittleson. I'm your host for classical music until 10 o'clock this morning. And during this hour of the program, we'll be listening to a wind quintet by Gustav Holst later on. But we'll start this hour with some music by Maurice Ravel. This is a piece titled Alborada del Gracioso.

Music of Maurice Ravel here on Blue Lake Public Radio. That was a piece titled Alborada del Gracioso, or Morning Song of the Jester, which was originally a piece for solo piano, which was part of Ravel's Miroirs Suite, which he later orchestrated himself. We heard the orchestrated version, obviously. And on this recording, André Previn led the Royal Philharmonic Orchestra. 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The time is 15 minutes after 8. Thanks for tuning in to classical music this Wednesday morning here on Blue Lake Public Radio. Next up, we have an early symphony by Mozart. This is the Symphony No. 7, which he probably wrote when he wasn't even a teenager. Hans Graf conducts the Salzburg Mozarteum Orchestra.

Hans Graf conducted the Salzburg Mozarteum Orchestra, playing what else? The music of Mozart, a very early symphony of Mozart's, the Symphony No. 7 in D major, Kerschel 45. Good morning. This is Blue Lake Public Radio. 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Sunday's concert features Heijun Choi, Andrew Plessier, and Emily Grabinski with music by Tarina, Muli, and Brahms. That's this Sunday at 2 p.m. The music is included with admission to the park. Details are online at meyergardens.org/strings. The West Michigan weather forecast includes an extreme heat warning that remains in effect until 11 p.m. tomorrow for dangerously hot conditions with heat index values up to 105 degrees. Today, mostly sunny skies with highs around 90. Mostly clear skies tonight. There's a 20% chance of showers and thunderstorms after midnight with lows in the lower 70s. Partly sunny skies tomorrow morning, then becoming mostly sunny later with highs in the upper 80s. For Friday, partly sunny in the morning, then becoming mostly sunny. There's a 50% chance of showers and thunderstorms on Friday with highs in the upper 80s. For Saturday, Independence Day, partly sunny. There's a 50% chance of showers and thunderstorms with highs in the mid-80s. And the same for Sunday, partly sunny, with a 50% chance of showers and thunderstorms with highs in the mid-80s. Right now, it's 77 degrees with sunny skies in Muskegon. Up next, we have some music by Gustav Holst. This is the Wind Quintet in A flat major, opus 14.

A very lovely and somewhat playful wind quintet by Gustav Holst. The composer lived from 1874 to 1934. This was the quintet opus 14, and we heard it performed by the Aulos wind quintet. Beautiful music by Gustav Holst here on Blue Lake Public Radio. The time is 8:47. Norm Kittleson here with you on this warm Wednesday morning. Already the temperature here at Blue Lake Fine Arts Camp is 78 degrees, and we are looking at some very hot and dangerously hot temperatures today. There is an extreme heat warning that's in effect until 8 p.m. tomorrow. So please be careful, especially if you're outdoors. Stay hydrated and try to stay in cool places as much as you can. And listen to the radio for lots of great music to help calm you down so you don't get too overheated emotionally or otherwise. And this piece might help. This is the Concerto No. 4 in F minor by Unico Wilhelm von Fassenaar. Sir Neville Mariner leads the Academy of St. Martin in the Fields.

0: Sir Neville Mariner conducted the Academy of St. Martin in the Fields with the Concerto No. 4 in F minor by Unico Wilhelm von Fassenaer.
1: On the next Chicago Symphony Orchestra program, Guests in the House, we'll bring you recordings with four notable guest conductors, including Pierre Monteux leading Franck's lush D minor symphony, plus maestros Leopold Stokowski, John Williams, and Neyma Järvi. Next time with the CSO, I'm Lisa Simeone.
0: 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The weather forecast includes an extreme heat warning that remains in effect until 8 p.m. tomorrow for dangerously hot conditions with heat index values up to 105 degrees. Today, mostly sunny skies with highs around 90 degrees. Right now, it's 78 degrees and sunny here on the campus of Blue Lake Fine Arts Camp. 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
2: Live from NPR News in Washington, I'm Corva Coleman. President Trump took in more than $1 billion in cryptocurrency earnings last year. He listed these on his latest financial disclosure form. NPR's Danielle Kurtzleben reports this reveals the vast array of income streams that the president has.
3: The cryptocurrency earnings include more than $500 million related to World Liberty Financial, the crypto business founded in part by Trump and his sons. It also includes more than $600 million from a company that set up a meme coin related to his inauguration. The form shows the large sums Trump took in related to properties bearing his name. He took in more than $50 million from both his golf course in Scotland and his golf course near Washington, D.C., for example. Trump products also brought in money. He took in $4.7 million from Trump watches. The president's financial disclosure document totals 927 pages. In comparison, President Biden's 2020 disclosure form was 11 pages long. Danielle Kurtzleben, NPR News, The White House.
2: Speaking last hour, President Trump says he doesn't personally handle his income. Trump says he doesn't have any conflicts of interest because he doesn't talk to the people who handle his money. Colorado held its primary election yesterday, and results are coming back. In one upset, a Democratic socialist and political newcomer, Mayelot Quiroz, defeated longtime Democratic Congresswoman Diana DeGette. From Colorado Public Radio, Caitlin Kim has more on the Denver area contest.
4: Mayelot Quiroz is a 29-year-old Democratic socialist. She's a lawyer who got fired for a post she wrote that criticized Israel over its actions in Gaza. And she hasn't apologized for that, you know, making several comments defending pro-Palestinian activists. So after that experience, she decided to challenge Democratic Congresswoman Diana DeGette, who's been her representative for her entire life. Now, Denver is a deep blue district, and she's expected to have a smooth glide path to Congress.
2: That's Caitlin Kim reporting. Starting today, Medicare beneficiaries can get access to popular obesity drugs for $50 a month. NPR's Sydney Lupkin reports on the new option.
5: The Medicare Bridge program gives beneficiaries access to Wegovy, Zepbound, and Foundayo for $50 monthly copays. But not everyone is eligible. It's limited to patients with Medicare Part D coverage who have a body mass index of over 35 or who have a BMI of over 27 and other qualifying conditions. Patients will also need their doctors to fill out prior authorization forms and get them approved before Medicare will cover the drug. Dr. Dossie Trentz is the president of the American Association of Clinical Endocrinology.
6: There's hope that within the next upcoming year and a half that we would have people being able to look at this, see how successful it is, and then hopefully continue it into the future.
5: The temporary test program will run through the end of 2027. Sydney Lupkin, NPR News.
2: This is NPR. New Jersey Republican Congressman Thomas Kane Jr. has returned to work on Capitol Hill. He'd been away for 4 months without explanation. During a floor speech yesterday, Kane disclosed he had been treated for depression. Kane is running for re-election. He won his New Jersey Republican primary race this year. A traditionalist Catholic society has defied orders from the Vatican. It consecrated new bishops without approval from the Pope. The Vatican had warned this step would be a, quote, schismatic act. From Religion News Service in Rome, Claire Gengrande reports.
7: In a solemn ceremony at its seminary in Econ, Switzerland, the Society of St. Pius X consecrated four new bishops, triggering automatic excommunication under canon law. In an open letter sent before the consecrations, Pope Leo XIV pleaded with the Society to stop, writing, quote, turn back. He warned that the move would break the unity of the Church. Founded in 1970, the Society celebrates the traditional Latin Mass and rejects key modern Church reforms. The group last consecrated bishops without Rome's approval in 1988, prompting excommunications. The new consecrations may end decades of Vatican attempts at dialogue. For NPR News, I'm Claire Gengrave.
2: Three more teams are advancing to the next round in the World Cup: Mexico, which beat Ecuador yesterday, France, which beat Sweden, and Norway, which defeated Ivory Coast. The U.S. plays later today and will face Bosnia-Herzegovina. I'm Korva Coleman, NPR News in Washington.
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9: Join me, pianist Orly Shaham, for a numbers game. We have five brilliant young musicians. One is an 11-year-old violinist who moved from Sydney, Australia at 7 years old to attend the Juilliard School. Two are violists, and one of them is a 6'5", 12th grader from Englewood, New Jersey, whose viola is almost as tall as he is. Next time on From the Top.
0: 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Good morning. The time is 9:06. I'm Norm Kittleson. I'll be with you for just under another hour until 10 o'clock this morning. Judy Wagley will be in at 10:06 to bring you more great music until 1 o'clock this afternoon. So please stay with us. During this last hour of the program, we'll be listening to a guitar quartet by Niccolo Paganini in just a little bit, but we'll begin the final hour of the program today with some music by George Enescu. This is one of his two Romanian Rhapsodies, the Romanian Rhapsody No. 1 in A major.

Music of George Enescu here on Blue Lake Public Radio. We heard the Romanian Rhapsody number 1 in A major with Vladimir Golshman leading the Vienna State Opera Orchestra. Good morning. The time is 19 minutes after 9 o'clock and you're tuned to classical music here on Blue Lake Public Radio. 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Up next, we have some music of Niccolo Paganini. This is the guitar quartet, number 8 in A major. And we'll hear it performed by the Quartetto Paganini.

We heard the Quartetto Paganini doing what they do best, playing the music of Niccolo Paganini. That was the guitar quartet number 8 in A major. And there was a guitar in there, but it was mostly the violin, but he called it a guitar quartet because there is a guitar quartet or a guitar in the quartet. Music of Niccolo Paganini here on Blue Lake Public Radio. Good morning. The time is 9:43, Norm Kittleson here with you for just a bit longer this morning. And we have some more music coming your way before Judy Wagley takes over the helm at 10:06. And we'll continue with some music by Chopin in just a moment. The West Michigan weather forecast includes an extreme heat warning that's in effect until 8 p.m. tomorrow. For dangerously hot conditions with heat index values up to 105 degrees. So please be careful if you're outside today. Stay hydrated, try to stay in the shade, and if you're indoors, try to stay cool as well. Today, mostly sunny skies with highs around 90 degrees. Mostly clear skies tonight. There's a 20% chance of showers and thunderstorms after midnight with lows in the lower 70s. Partly sunny skies tomorrow morning, then becoming mostly sunny later with highs in the upper 80s. For Friday, partly sunny in the morning, then becoming mostly sunny. There's a 50% chance of showers and thunderstorms with highs in the upper 80s. For Saturday, Independence Day, and Sunday, same forecast for both days. Partly sunny skies with a 50% chance of showers and a slight chance of thunderstorms with highs in the mid-80s, both Saturday and Sunday. So not a bad holiday weekend coming up. Maybe a little bit of rain. Certainly warm enough. And again, try to be careful today if you're outside because of the extreme heat warning. Here now is pianist Nelson Freire performing the set of nocturnes, Opus 48 by Frédéric Chopin.

0: Nelson, excuse me, Nelson Freire was the pianist, and the music was by Chopin. That was the set of Nocturnes, Opus 48. And that concludes the program for today. I'm Norm Kittleson. Thank you so much for listening today. Hope the rest of your day goes well and that you can stay cool during this hot weather. Judy Wagley will be in at 10:06 to bring you more music until 1 o'clock this afternoon. 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
1: We hear Mark Blitstein's Airborne Symphony on our next New York Philharmonic broadcast. This is Alec Baldwin. Please join me for a program that will also include Copland's Lincoln Portrait with William Warfield as narrator and the Holidays Symphony by Charles Ives. Leonard Bernstein will conduct the New York Philharmonic.
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0: 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The weather forecast includes an extreme heat warning that remains in effect until 8 p.m. tomorrow for dangerously hot conditions with heat index values up to 105 degrees. Today, mostly sunny with highs around 90 degrees. Mostly clear skies with a 20% chance of showers and thunderstorms after midnight with lows in the lower 70s. Tomorrow, partly sunny in the morning, then becoming mostly sunny with highs in the upper 80s. Friday, partly sunny in the morning, then becoming mostly sunny later. There's a 50% chance of showers and a slight chance of thunderstorms on Friday with highs in the upper 80s. For Saturday, Independence Day, partly sunny with a 50% chance of showers and a slight chance of thunderstorms with highs in the mid-80s.
3: 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Hello, everybody. I'm Lazaro Vega, inviting you to hear Glenn Miller, the Blue Lake International Jazz Ensemble playing String of Pearls, as well as our Blue Lake Monster doing Sing, Sing, Sing. 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
4: Live from NPR News in Washington, I'm Korva Coleman. The Prime Minister of Qatar has met with U.S. special envoys in Doha about the prospective peace deal with Iran. Iran says its representatives are there too, but they won't hold direct talks. Oman, which borders the Strait of Hormuz, says it is not in favor of ships paying tolls to pass through the waterway. But Oman says it is open to maritime service fees being paid voluntarily. Before the war, the waterway was free and open. NPR's Aya Batrawi reports.
5: Oman, long a neutral mediator between the U.S. and Iran, says imposing tolls on ships that want to transit the Strait of Hormuz is internationally prohibited. That's in line with the positions of the U.S. and Gulf Arab states. But Omani Foreign Minister Badr al-Busaidi told France's public Arabic radio channel, Monte Carlo Dawlia, his country does not rule out the possibility of discussing voluntary maritime services with companies in order to enhance navigational safety and emergency preparation. He compared it to systems in place in the Straits of Malacca and Singapore. Iran says sovereignty over the Strait of Hormuz lies with Iran and Oman, and that the interim peace deal with the U.S. only waives service charges in the Strait for 60 days. Aya Beltraoui, NPR News, Dubai.
4: Stocks opened lower this morning as investors listened for guidance from the new Federal Reserve Chair. NPR's Scott Horsley reports the Dow Jones Industrial Average slipped about 60 points in early trading.
6: Federal Reserve Chairman Kevin Warsh joined other central bankers today in a panel discussion in Portugal. Warsh and his Fed colleagues hold their next interest rate meeting in 4 weeks. Markets see about a 1 in 3 chance the central bank will raise rates in July to combat stubborn inflation. Prices have been climbing at an annual rate of more than 4%. Average wages have not been keeping pace with those price hikes. We'll get an update on wage gains for the 12 months ending in June tomorrow, when the Labor Department delivers its monthly jobs report. The nation's biggest supermarket chain is getting even bigger. Kroger is buying the Giant Eagle chain for more than $1.6 billion, adding about 200 grocery stores to its lineup. Scott Horsley, NPR News, Washington.
4: A new California law takes effect today. It is aimed at clearing up confusion over food expiration dates. From member station KCLU, Lance Orozco explains.
7: How do you know when the food you buy is no longer safe to use? Some labels say sell-by, but people sometimes mistake that for an expiration date and throw out food that's still good. The result is a lot of waste. Recycling experts say more than 2 billion meals in California alone are thrown out annually. Under California's new law, packages can no longer have sell-by dates. They have to say best of use by to show peak freshness and use by. That's when a product is no longer safe to eat. The law's author says this could be a model for national legislation, but it took multiple tries with the food industry to get the state rule passed. For NPR News, I'm Lance Orozco in Thousand Oaks, California.
4: And you're listening to NPR News from Washington. The U.S. Education Department is rolling out a new test that nearly all colleges and universities will have to pass. From Oregon Public Broadcasting, Tiffany Kamhai reports.
8: The accountability test requires graduates of most post-secondary programs earn more money than people who never went to college. If a program fails the test 2 out of 3 years, its students could lose access to federal student loans. Chris Medeo is a senior analyst with the Institute for College Access and Success.
9: So the idea is that all programs would be treated the same and would have to hit a minimum, basically, return on investment so that students wouldn't be worse off than if they had never enrolled at all.
8: Most college and graduate programs are expected to pass the test, according to federal estimates, but some are more likely to fail, like programs at for-profit colleges and certificates in cosmetology. The Education Department will begin measuring graduate income next year. For NPR News, I'm Tiffany Kamhai.
4: The lead singer of one of the most iconic bands from the 1970s has died. Victor Willis of the disco group The Village People died yesterday at the age of 74. That's according to a statement from the band. Willis was especially famous for this song.
10: It's fun to stay at the YMCA. It's fun to stay at the YMCA.
4: The Village People also had hits like In the Navy and Macho Man. The band statement says Victor Willis died after a short but aggressive illness. Funeral details were not announced. This is NPR.
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13: 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Is Symphony No. 2, Resurrection. 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
12: That powerful program is coming up this evening at 8 here on Blue Lake Public Radio. In our weather forecast, we are still under that extreme heat warning that remains in effect until 8 o'clock Thursday evening for dangerously hot conditions with heat index values up to 105 degrees. Today, mostly sunny with a high around 90. Tonight, mostly clear. There is a slight chance of showers and thunderstorms, especially after midnight, with lows in the low 70s. Tomorrow, partly sunny in the morning, then becoming mostly sunny with highs in the upper 80s. On Friday, partly sunny in the morning, then becoming mostly sunny. There is a chance of showers and a slight chance of thunderstorms on Friday with highs in the upper 80s. And on Saturday for Independence Day, the 4th of July, partly sunny. There is a 50% chance of showers and a slight chance of thunderstorms with highs in the mid 80s. Looking ahead to Sunday, partly sunny with a chance of showers, highs in the mid-80s. So maybe not a total washout for the holiday weekend, but we are still under this extreme heat warning. So do take care. Do take precautions. Drink lots of water. Please check on your friends and neighbors and family members. Make sure they're okay. And also make sure your pets are hydrated too. It is 81 sunny degrees here at Blue Lake Fine Arts Camp. We are in the woods in the Manistee National Forest. 9 minutes after 10 o'clock on this Wednesday, it is July 1st. I'm Judy Wagley. Thanks so much for joining me today. We'll be together until 1 o'clock, as we are every weekday, from 10 until 1. Music by Maurice Ravel to get us started. Introduction and Allegro with harpist Yolanda Cadenasis.

Introduction and Allegro by Maurice Ravel, featuring harpist Yolanda Condonasis on Blue Lake Public Radio, on the air or online. 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It's about 20 minutes after 10 o'clock on this Wednesday morning. Good morning. I'm Judy Wagley. Thanks for joining me today. It's a beautiful morning. Yes, it's going to be another scorcher today, but I think we've gotten a bit used to that by now. But do take care and do enjoy while we can. It's 82 degrees now, so still, well, relatively comfortable to get out and enjoy the sunshine today. Don't forget, you can take us with you. 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Music by Johann Pachelbel now, not his canon in D major, but his Partita in B flat major. This is a Baroque, traditional Baroque suite in five movements, sonata, courante, gavotte, sarabande, and gigue. Here's the Jean-François Paillard Chamber Orchestra with the music of Johann Pachelbel.

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1: Hi there, this is Bill McLaughlin inviting you to track a comet hurtling across the musical sky. 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He lived just 37 years, but he left us a treasure. 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
0: That's coming up this evening at 7 o'clock here on Blue Lake Public Radio. It's about 34 minutes after 10 o'clock on this nice Wednesday morning. It is July 1st. I'm Judy Wagley, happy to be with you on this Wednesday morning, and we'll be together until 1 o'clock. We have news headlines at 101, and Foley Shuler is in until 4 o'clock. Then we have news headlines at 401, Matt Sumner in from 4 until 7. We will take care of your musical health here on Blue Lake Public Radio with lots of terrific music, classical music by day, and the jazz begins at 10 p.m. with Lazaro Vega. It's all ahead for you here on Blue Lake Public Radio. The Belgian composer Henri Vieuxtemps lived from 1820 to 1881, and he was one of those virtuoso violinist composers who performed all over the world and wrote music, too, for himself and for orchestra and other instruments, too. He was one of the long line of those master 19th century virtuosos who included Paganini and then later Fritz Kreisler, Eugenia Tsai, and others. But Vieuxtemps was one of the first to use the full power of the big romantic orchestra when he composed music for solo instruments, mostly for himself, and other orchestrated works with soloists. Like this, the Fantasia Appassionata in G minor, very aptly named. And this was composed in 1860 when he was traveling throughout Russia. He traveled quite a bit all over the world, and this written on one of his Russian tours. So we will hear the Fantasia Appassionata in G minor today, performed by violinist Misha Kalin, and he will be joined by the Slovak Radio Symphony Orchestra, conducted by Andrew Mogrelia, on Blue Lake Public Radio.

Fantasia Appassionata by Andrei Vjutomp with violinist Misha Kalin and the Slovak Radio Symphony Orchestra led by Andrew Mogrelia on Blue Lake Public Radio, on the air or online. 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As we approach our country's 250th birthday, Uplifted, Answering the Call. Here's the United States Air Force Band of Mid-America, and in a minute or two, we'll hear them take flight.

0: 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Music by Joseph Spaniola with United States Air Force Band of Mid-America, led by Michael Willen on Blue Lake Public Radio, WBLU Grand Rapids at 88.9, and WBLV Twin Lake and Muskegon at 90.3, a service of Blue Lake Fine Arts Camp. 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
1: On the next Chicago Symphony Orchestra program, Guests in the House, we'll bring you recordings with four notable guest conductors, including Pierre Monteux leading Franck's lush D minor symphony, plus maestros Leopold Stokowski, John Williams, and Nema Yervi. Next time with the CSO, I'm Lisa Simeone.
0: That's an all-star lineup, and it's coming up tomorrow evening at 8 here on Blue Lake Public Radio. In our weather forecast, the extreme heat warning remains in effect until 8 o'clock tomorrow evening for dangerously hot conditions with heat index values up to 105 degrees. Today, mostly sunny with a high around 90. Tonight, clear with a slight chance of showers and thunderstorms, especially after midnight. Temperatures in the low 70s. Tomorrow, partly sunny in the morning, then becoming mostly sunny and hot with highs in the upper 80s. On Friday, partly sunny in the morning, then becoming mostly sunny. There is a chance of showers and a slight chance of thunderstorms with highs in the upper 80s. Looking ahead to Saturday, Independence Day, partly sunny with a 50% chance of showers and a slight chance of thunderstorms, highs in the mid-80s. On Sunday, partly sunny with a chance of showers and maybe a thunderstorm or two, highs in the mid-80s. 83 degrees now here at Blue Lake Fine Arts Camp. 4 minutes after 11 o'clock on this Wednesday morning, July 1st, I'm Judy Wagley. It is good to have your company today. It is always nice to get together and share music, and I'm always happy to have you along. Everyone is welcome. On the heels of the success of his Slavonic dances, Antonín Dvořák composed 10 legends, originally for piano duet. Composers back in the day wrote music for so that folks can play at home, and that's when people stayed home and made music together. So he wrote these 10 legends for piano duet, and shortly after that, orchestrated them. They are charming little gems of just tuneful little pieces that are so nice, and I think you'll really enjoy these 10 legends by Antonín Dvořák with the Rochester Philharmonic Orchestra. They're conducted by David Zinman on Blue Lake Public Radio.

0: Antonín Dvořák composed 9 symphonies, but he composed 10 legends, and each a perfect gem. 10 Legends by Antonín Dvořák. The Rochester Philharmonic Orchestra was conducted by David Zinman on listener-supported Blue Lake Public Radio. 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
1: Join me, pianist Orly Shaham, for a numbers game. We have 5 brilliant young musicians. One is an 11-year-old violinist who moved from Sydney, Australia at 7 years old to attend the Juilliard School. 2 are violists, and one of them is a 6'5" 12th grader from Englewood, New Jersey, whose viola is almost as tall as he is. Next time on From the Top.
0: So inspiring. 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Good morning, I'm Judy Wagley. Thanks for joining me today. It's about 12 minutes in front of noon on this Wednesday. It is the 1st of July. I hope you're having a good day so far and managing to stay a bit cool at least. Here's some pretty cool music by Mark O'Connor. 2 movements from the quartet for violin, viola, cello, and double bass. An all-star lineup here featuring Mark O'Connor playing the violin, violist Daniel Phillips, cellist Carter Bray, and double bassist Edgar Meyer round out the 4. Here is the quartet by Mark O'Connor. 2 movements of that here on Blue Lake Public Radio.

0: The quartet for violin, viola, cello, and double bass by Mark O'Connor. Mark O'Connor, Daniel Phillips, Carter Bray, and Edgar Meyer playing their instruments respectively there. That music by Mark O'Connor here on Blue Lake Public Radio. 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That's Sunday, July 5th at 2 p.m. The music is included with admission to the park. 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
1: On this week's broadcast of the San Francisco Symphony, music director Esa Pekka Salonen leads the symphony, symphony chorus, and soloists in Gustav Mahler's attempt to portray nothing less than the progression from death to eternal life, his Symphony No. 2, Resurrection. That's next time with the San Francisco Symphony.
0: That's coming up this evening at 8 o'clock here on Blue Lake Public Radio. In our weather forecast, the extreme heat warning does remain in effect until tomorrow evening at 8 o'clock for dangerously hot conditions with heat index values up to 105 degrees. Otherwise, mostly sunny today with a high around 90. Mostly clear tonight. There is a slight chance of showers and thunderstorms after midnight, lows in the low 70s. Tomorrow, partly sunny in the morning, then becoming mostly sunny with highs in the upper 80s. On Friday, partly sunny in the morning, then becoming mostly sunny. There is a 50% chance of showers and a slight chance of thunderstorms on Friday with highs in the upper 80s. And for Saturday, Independence Day, partly sunny with a 50% chance of showers and a slight chance of thunderstorms too, highs in the mid 80s. Looking ahead to Sunday, partly sunny with a chance of showers and a slight chance of thunderstorms, highs in the mid 80s. 85 degrees now here in the woods in the Manistee National Forest at Blue Lake Fine Arts Camp. 6 minutes after noon on this first day of July. Good afternoon. I'm Judy Wagley. Thanks for joining me today. You know, we can get together every weekday from 10 until 1 and listen to fabulous music here on Blue Lake Public Radio. Manhattan Rhapsody, New York Rhapsody, Rhapsody in Rivets. None of those titles stuck to the what we know now as the Second Rhapsody by George Gershwin. His tribute to New York City. He originally took this from music that he wrote for a 1931 movie. The scene depicted a young woman wandering alone through the streets of Manhattan. And at that time, Gershwin thought it was his best work to date. We'll hear it today, the Second Rhapsody by George Gershwin, the work for piano and orchestra. Here's Christina Ortiz with the London Symphony Orchestra, led by Andre Previn.

The rhythmic energy of New York City captured in the second Rhapsody by George Gershwin. He was going to call it Manhattan Rhapsody or New York Rhapsody or Rhapsody in Rivets, but it is the second Rhapsody. I think those other titles have a little more pizzazz, don't you? But the music is really terrific. He thought it was one of his best. We heard pianist Christina Ortiz along with the London Symphony Orchestra conducted by Andre Previn on Blue Lake Public Radio. On the air or online, great music from Blue

0: Hi there, this is Bill McLaughlin inviting you to track a comet hurtling across the musical sky. Come explore the world of George Gershwin, the street kid from the Lower East Side whose melodic and rhythmic gifts sprang out of the jazz age and became a symbol of the American spirit across the world. He lived just 37 years, but he left us a treasure. Exploring the world of George Gershwin this week on Exploring Music.
1: And speaking of George Gershwin, that coming up this evening at 7 here on Blue Lake Public Radio. I'm Judy Wagley. Thanks for joining me on this Wednesday afternoon. It's about 24 minutes after 12. Did you know that now that camp has started here at Blue Lake Fine Arts Camp? Yes, we are in the first session, first of four. It started last Wednesday and it will wrap up on Sunday. But now that camp has started, there are concerts going on out here all of the time, almost every night of the week. It's fun to even just step outside the building here at the radio station, and there's literally music in the air. You can hear campers practicing, and it's really fun. But there are concerts out here almost every night of the week, all kinds of music, classical, jazz, chamber music, you name it. And everyone is welcome to these concerts. You can learn more at bluelake.org/events. And we hope to see you here soon so you can find out what's going on here at Blue Lake Fine Arts Camp and all of the wonderful music and the campers that make that music. Franz Berwald, not a household name, but he was a Swedish composer who lived from 1796 to 1868. He showed real promise and talent. By age 10, he was making his debut as a violinist. When he was a teenager, he showed real talent as a composer. So he went out and toured around and played and, gigged around, as they say, but had a hard time of it in making it in music in Sweden. So he packed up and moved to Germany, to Berlin, and he also had a tough go there. So Berwald completely changed gears and founded an institute, a clinic, that we would know it today as a physical therapy clinic. He became a very successful physical therapist, or they called it an orthopedic clinic. He did write a fair amount of music, including four symphonies. We'll hear the symphony number 3 now that he called the Symphony Singulaire. It's in C major, and he composed this in 1845, but it did not get premiered until 1905. And after that premiere, a critic wrote that this symphony was absolutely wonderful in its lovely, albeit unsentimental, beauty, and he called Berwald our most original and most modern orchestral composer. This is a bit of a different piece of music. The form is a little different than the standard symphony. It's in 3 movements, but it's really, really nice. I think you'll like it. The symphony number 3, the Symphony Singulaire in C major by Franz Berwald. The Malmö Symphony Orchestra is conducted by Sixten Ehrling on Blue Lake Public Radio.

The Symphony No. 3 in C major, known as the Symphony Singulaire by the Swedish composer Franz Berwald, who lived from 1796 to 1868. Sixten Ehrling led the Malmö Symphony Orchestra on Blue Lake Public Radio, listener supported, in Grand Rapids on 88.9 FM, across West Michigan on 90.3 FM, and online at bluelakeradio.org. I'm Judy Wagley. Thanks so much for joining me today. We'll end our time together with a bit of music by George Gershwin, performed by harpist Yolanda Condonases.

0: Herpes Yolanda Codonosis with a prelude by George Gershwin on Blue Lake Public Radio, WBLU Grand Rapids at 88.9 and WBLV Twin Lake and Muskegon at 90.3, a service of Blue Lake Fine Arts Camp. I'm Judy Wagley. Thanks so much for joining me today. Let's get back together again tomorrow morning at 10 o'clock. News headlines from NPR are coming right up, and then Foley Shuler is in with more music for you. 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
1: On the next Chicago Symphony Orchestra program, Guests in the House, we'll bring you recordings with four notable guest conductors, including Pierre Monteux leading Franck's lush D minor symphony, plus maestros Leopold Stokowski, John Williams, and Neyma Järvi. Next time with the CSO, I'm Lisa Simeone.
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2: Live from NPR News in Washington, I'm Lakshmi Singh. There's a new poll from NPR, PBS News, Marist. It asked Americans about their views on the country as a nation approaches its 250th anniversary. NPR's Sage Miller says there are some concerns.
3: 82% of Americans believe that a serious threat to democracy exists. That's a four-point jump from when this question was asked in February. Because of the direction America is headed, more than 1 in 10 Americans think violence is the answer to get the nation back on track. Still, the number of Americans looking to violence has actually decreased from when NPR asked this question in October.
2: That's NPR's Sage Miller reporting. Heading into the holiday weekend, tens of millions of people are under extreme heat advisories in the central and eastern U.S. The alerts are expected to spread. NPR's Rebecca Hersher reports fans who are attending World Cup soccer matches in several cities will really feel it.
4: The July 4th match in Philadelphia is shaping up to be the hottest of all, with temperatures around 100 degrees that day and high humidity that will make it feel even hotter. Matches in New Jersey, Kansas City, and Miami will all be affected by high temperatures as well. FIFA, the governing body for international soccer, did not respond to questions from NPR about whether cooling protections, such as misters and free water for fans and workers, will be available at matches this week. Heat waves are peaking at higher temperatures than in the past, and the average number of heat waves the U.S. experiences today has doubled since the 1980s because of climate change. Rebecca Hersher, NPR News.
2: Today marks 1 week since two major earthquakes struck Venezuela. NPR's Ada Peralta reports that last night the streets in one of the most hard-hit regions were lined with bodies.
5: Ivanosia Ortega was looking for her best friend in front of their collapsed building. She had received a phone call 2 days ago, but all she heard was static. She still had hope that her friend, his wife, and their little girl would be found alive. But the rescuers emerge with a video of two corpses.
6: La niña pequeña la tienen abrazada.
5: The adult is hugging the little girl. These were praying people, she cried. They prayed at dinner. They prayed when they left home. Another woman comforts her. They are with Christ now, she says. Ada Peralta, NPR News, La Guaira, Venezuela.
2: Iranian state television reports a ship ran aground in the Strait of Hormuz using a route that Iran did not approve. Local media did not identify the nationality other than it was a foreign container ship. The report comes as the United States and Iran hold indirect talks in Qatar. From Washington, this is NPR News. The European Union Aviation Safety Agency is advising airlines to continue to avoid the skies over Iran, Iraq, and Lebanon. The directive's been extended through at least July 7th, the agency citing ongoing risks of military activities in the region despite declared ceasefires. Starting today, Medicare beneficiaries can get access to popular obesity drugs for $50 a month. NPR's Sydney Lupkin reports on the new option.
7: The Medicare Bridge program gives beneficiaries access to Wegovy, Zepbound, and Foundayo for $50 monthly copays, but not everyone is eligible. It's limited to patients with Medicare Part D coverage who have a body mass index of over 35 or who have a BMI of over 27 and other qualifying conditions. Patients will also need their doctors to fill out prior authorization forms and get them approved before Medicare will cover the drugs. Dr. Dossie Trentz is the president of the American Association of Clinical Endocrinology.
8: There's hope that within the next upcoming year and a half that we would have people see how successful it is and then hopefully continue it into the future.
7: The temporary test program will run through the end of 2027. Sydney Lupkin, NPR News.
2: Victor Willis, co-founder of the legendary American disco group Village People, has died. He was 74. The group's official Facebook page stated he died following a short but aggressive illness. Willis co-wrote hits like It's Fun to Stay at the YMCA. It's fun to and songs still heard at parties and even at President Trump's political events. This is NPR.
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10: Good afternoon. I'm Leo with the Blue Lake Fine Arts Camp broadcasting class. Sunny skies today with highs around 90, heat index readings 96 to 101. Tonight should be mostly clear, a 40% chance of showers after midnight, lows in the lower 70s. On Thursday, mostly sunny with a 40% chance of showers, highs in the upper 80s, heat index readings 94 to 99. And for Friday, partly sunny with a chance of showers and a slight chance of thunderstorms, highs in the upper 80s, chance of rain 50%. Classical music continues all day, so stay with us on Blue Lake Public Radio.
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12: 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Good afternoon. This is Foley Shuler, your host for the afternoon through 4 o'clock today, and glad to have you along. Hope you can stay tuned for some great recorded classical music from our library here at the station. That will include some musical Americana as we look forward to our nation's 250th birthday, including a musical celebration of one of our great engineering marvels and just great edifices across this land, the Brooklyn Bridge, given a musical celebration by composer Michael Dougherty. Music for clarinet and wind ensemble. We'll also be celebrating Canada Day. That's right, July the 1st is Canada Day, with music from several Canadian national musical treasures on our program as well. And we'll remember the great French composer Eric Satie, who died 101 years ago today. All coming up here on Blue Lake Public Radio.

some of the gently ruminative music of the great English composer Frederick Delius, sometimes thought of as the English expression of Impressionism, so prevalent in France in the late 19th century, and author of much beautiful music, of which Sir Thomas Beecham, the great conductor, would once famously write, "It is music in which not much happens, but much is felt." Music there of Frederick Delius from his opera, The Village, Romeo and Juliet, by the Swiss writer Gottfried Keller, based on his novel. We hear the beautiful musical interlude called The Walk to the Paradise Garden. I believe in the opera that's the name of an inn or tavern where the two main characters meet. The Walk to the Paradise Garden by Frederick Delius, opening our classical music afternoon. And this is Foley Schuller, glad to have your company until 4 o'clock today as we bring you the finest in recorded classical music each and every weekday afternoon. And today is no exception. All sorts of great music coming your way for your afternoon listening. Hope you can stay tuned and enjoy the sounds. We'll be hearing some marvelous musical Americana in honor of our nation's 250th birthday upcoming. It will take the form of music for clarinet and wind ensemble by one of today's leading composers, Michael Dougherty. A celebration of the Brooklyn Bridge, giving us views in all four directions from that great icon of America, the Brooklyn Bridge. In this four-movement concerto for clarinet, we'll be getting to that later this afternoon. We'll also be remembering and celebrating the great and enigmatic French composer Eric Satie, who died on this date in 1925. We'll hear some of his very last music, his last work, a ballet work that he wrote for the Swedish Ballet that was based in Paris at the time, and part of celebrated landmark Dadaist event that brought together all sorts of interesting artistic figures. We'll get into some of the history of that and hear that work, the ballet Relâche. That title is significant for reasons we'll get into a little later as well. Coming up in the later part of the afternoon, probably next hour, we'll be delving into that and much more. We hope you can stay tuned and enjoy. July 1st is Canada Day, and we're going to celebrate through some music on the program today, Canada Day, celebrating the anniversary of Canadian Confederation, which occurred on July 1st, 1867, when the three separate colonies of the United Canadas of Ontario and Quebec, Nova Scotia, and New Brunswick were united into single dominion within the British Empire, called Canada. Originally called Dominion Day, the holiday was renamed in the early 1980s as Canada Day. And we're going to celebrate with music from several Canadian musical national treasures on the program, including our next artist, the legendary Canadian pianist Glenn Gould. It's a great embodiment of Canada and the Canadian spirit in music. Gould was a lifelong resident of Toronto, where he was born in 1932 and where he died in 1982. And would become one of Canada's most celebrated cultural icons, arguably the most influential, certainly among the most influential classical pianists of the 20th century. His artistic identity deeply intertwined with the Canadian landscape, national institutions, and the concept of isolated northern solitude, which was a touchstone for Gould and which he explored, including in a wonderful radio documentary that he produced called The Idea of North, well worth seeking out. He treats the voices of people he interviews almost as a fugue, as might have been written musically by Bach, interweaving the voices, extolling life in northern solitude.
It's a fascinating piece, well worth seeking out. I think you can find that on YouTube. Gould would become an

0: inimitable Glenn Gould, recorded just in his 20s there, when he made his recorded debut, that electrifying performance of the Goldberg Variations of Johann Sebastian Bach, which seemed an unlikely choice at the time as a work to start out on one's recording career, but Gould had a passion for it and persevered and made every note his own. What remains still, I believe, the best-selling classical music recording of all time. The 1955 debut recording of the great Glenn Gould, a Canadian national treasure. We offer that performance in honor of Canada Day today. Taking us to 3 minutes after two, this is Foley Schuller. Glad to have you along here on Blue Lake Public Radio. 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A service of Blue Lake Fine Arts Camp. We'll be hearing music of Eric Satie as we remember the great French composer who died in the state in 1925, and also hear music by a composer or two greatly influenced and inspired by Satie and his music. Coming up on our broadcast as well, and much more, we hope you can stay tuned and enjoy the sounds here on Blue Lake Public Radio. Do exercise caution today. There is an extreme heat warning remaining in effect through 8 p.m. on Thursday. Dangerously hot conditions, heat index values up to 105 degrees throughout much of our listening area. Mostly sunny skies for the rest of this afternoon. Highs around 90 degrees. Heat index readings quite a bit higher. Mostly clear tonight. A slight chance for snow showers. Listen to me. For rain showers and thunderstorms after midnight. Overnight low temperatures in the lower 70s. We have a partly sunny start to the day on Thursday, becoming mostly sunny, highs in the upper 80s. For Friday, partly sunny, then becoming mostly sunny again. A 50% chance for showers and slight chance for thunderstorms in the afternoon, a high of 89. And for Independence Day on Saturday, partly sunny with a 50% chance for showers, slight chance for thunderstorms again, highs in the mid-80s. Right now it's 88 degrees here at Blue Lake Fine Arts Camp.
1: Join me, pianist Orly Shaham, for a numbers game. We have five brilliant young musicians. One is an 11-year-old violinist who moved from Sydney, Australia at 7 years old to attend the Juilliard School. Two are violists, and one of them is a 6'5", 12th grader from Englewood, New Jersey, whose viola is almost as tall as he is. Next time on From the Top.
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Leonard Bernstein leading the New York Philharmonic Orchestra in one of the best known and loved works of Peter Tchaikovsky, and musical souvenir of an important time he spent in Italy. And it was hearing a street song wafting up to his hotel window where he was staying that would inspire that great opening trumpet fanfare that begins just a marvelous work by the composer, the Capriccio Italien. And that opens our 2 o'clock hour. And this is Foley Schuller, glad to be with you for afternoon music for your listening pleasure today, your host every weekday from 1 until 4 p.m. And it's always a pleasure. Hope you can stay tuned and enjoy the sounds as we remember one of the great composers of the modern era who passed away on this date in 1925. Stay tuned for music of French composer Eric Satie as our music continues. 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Details and tickets are at saugatuckmusic.org. And I hope you can stay tuned. We'll be hearing some more music of America as we look forward to our 250th.

tea. And he was sort of considered a mere eccentric curiosity during his lifetime, though he would have his admirers and influence, that's for sure, especially amongst the younger composers. And his influence and inspiring effect has only continued to grow in the years following his death. We're going to enjoy some of his magical music, including his very last composition coming up just a little later in the hour. And a longtime favorite amongst my favorite amongst his piano works for many years has been this set of six haunting and lyrical pieces for a piano that he titled Nocien. He loved to give unusual titles that left us just puzzling over them. It's been surmised that the title might refer to the Greek island of Knossos, the ancient Greek word for knowledge, gnosis, which is where we get agnosticism, and Gnosticism, for that matter. And whatever the case, some beautiful pieces here, the six Nocien. And it didn't just stop with the titles either. Satie was notorious for including just absolutely hilarious performance instructions in the score for the performer. For example, in the Nocien, which we are about to hear alone, he gives these three prompts various places in the six pieces. With the tip of your thought, postulate within yourself, on the tongue. That's one. Another, elsewhere in the set of pieces, the pianist encounters this performance instruction. With surprise, don't go out, with great kindness. And here's one more for you. Alone for an instant, so that you obtain hollowness. Some of the many performance instructions from Satie, you can find those listed in much else of his very interesting writings in a wonderful anthology called A Mammal's Notebook. Not sure if that's still in print, but well worth seeking out the collected writings of Satie. We're going to hear those six Nocien for solo piano by Satie as Aldo Ciccolini performs.

Aldo Ciccolini on the piano there, performing music of French composer Erik Satie, who passed away on this date in 1925. And we're enjoying some of his music in honor of the anniversary of that passing. One of the most fascinating composers in music. We heard the 6 in OCN for solo piano. And then as a little bonus track, a little cherry on the Sunday, we heard another short piece of his. A fun little piece called The Exasperations of a Big Wooden Dummy. That's right. That was just the kind of humor that pervaded Satie's music and thought. That takes us to 2:42 on this Wednesday afternoon. This is Foley Schuller. Glad to be with you today. And we're going to wrap up the hour with some more music of Satie. In fact, the very last work he wrote before his death. It took the form of his final ballet. It was written for a Paris-based Swedish dance ensemble known as Ballet Suédois. Literally the Swedish ballets. And they were known for reinventing post-World War I European dance by combining all the elements of modern art, dance, drama, painting, poetry, with music, acrobatics, circus, film, and pantomime. All of that coming together in this, what would be looked upon as a seminal event in the movement known as Dadaism, which brought together such avant-garde artists as poet and painter Francis Picabia, who came up with the scenario, also the filmmaker René Clair, who made a special film that served as an intermission feature, an entr'acte, it was called, that featured all sorts of great artists in Paris at the time, and composer Erik Satie. And it was really a fitting note on which to depart for Satie. Not that he knew this was his last work, but just the very fact that it was titled Relâche. And that is the French term that is used on posters and marquees to indicate that a show is canceled and that the theater is closed. And just another classic Satie trick there. You can just imagine the confusion it caused when that word appeared on the marquee as the title of the piece, but that's what it says when it's closed, so people were just thrown into disarray with that. And we're going to hear this work next that would be Satie's final composition, the ballet Relâche, and a performance here featuring the Utah Symphony Orchestra under the direction of Maurice Bravenel.

0: Music of Eric Satie. In fact, the French composer's very last music. His final work, the ballet Relâche, which debuted in Paris and would be his final completed work, debuting in November of 1924. He would die on this date in 1925. And we remember Eric Satie with that last work of his, the ballet Relâche, with Maurice Abravanel leading the Utah Symphony Orchestra. The time is 5 minutes after three. This is Foley Schuller. Glad to have you along for classical music here on Blue Lake Public Radio, WBLU Grand Rapids at 88.9, and WBLV Twin Lake and Muskegon at 90.3. a service of Blue Lake Fine Arts Camp. We have an extreme heat warning still in effect through 8 p.m. tomorrow evening for dangerously hot conditions throughout our listening area. Please be advised, stay cool, and stay safe. Check on your neighbors and loved ones. That includes heat index values of up to 105 degrees throughout much of our listening area. We have a mostly clear forecast for tonight, a slight chance for showers and thunderstorms after midnight, lows in the lower 70s. Partly sunny skies to start the day, tomorrow becoming mostly sunny with the high near 89. Again, heat index readings considerably higher. Partly sunny again to start on Saturday, then mostly sunny again with a 50% chance for showers and thunderstorms, highs in the upper 80s. And for Independence Day, partly sunny with a 50% chance for showers and slight chance for thunderstorms, highs in the mid-80s. Right now it's 89 degrees here at Blue Lake Fine Arts Camp.
1: 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Is Symphony No. 2, Resurrection. 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

one of the most delightful creations for solo piano by Mozart, and the most famous of his many different sets of variations that he wrote over the years. That was the set of variations on the old French folk song, A vous dirigez, maman, better known in the English-speaking world as, of course, Twinkle, Twinkle, Little Star. Music of Mozart taking us to 3:22 on this Wednesday afternoon. This is Foley Schuller. Glad to be with you here on Blue Lake Public Radio. On the program today, we've been remembering French composer Eric Satie, who died on this date in 1925. As I mentioned in my note to the program, which you can find most days on our website, bluelakeradio.org. That when Satie died in 1925 on July 1st, his journey was in many ways just beginning. His posthumous life would find his influence only continuing to grow until he is seen by our time as the father of the avant-garde in music. And countless are the composers who consider him an influence and inspiration. His final days were marked by illness. The cause of death was listed as cirrhosis of the liver, a result of his lifelong heavy alcohol consumption. He checked into a hospital February of 1925 due to liver failure and pleurisy. Close friends and artistic peers, including composer Darius Milhaud and painter Georges Braque, would assist in caring for him during his final months, with his death announced on the evening of July 1st, 1925. He was laid to rest on July 6th and is buried in the cemetery at Arcueil, the Parisian suburb where he lived for many years, in a tomb partially designed by the great sculptor Constantin Brancusi. For 27 years, he had lived in a tiny, isolated garret apartment room in that Parisian suburb, never letting anyone inside. After his death, when his friends, including Darius Milhaud, the composer, finally opened the door, and they were shocked by the squalor and extreme clutter they encountered. The small, unheated room contained no running water, for example, or gas for lighting. Two pianos

passions of his and his imagination. They found all sorts of interesting little items, including some music that was originally thought to be lost. A score from 1899 called Jack in the Box, which Darius Milhaud, upon finding it, having slipped behind one of those pianos, then orchestrated it. It has become one of the composer's best-known works. We're going to hear it next with Maurice Bravanel leading the Utah Symphony.

Maurice Abravanel and the Utah Symphony there performing Jack in the Box by Eric Satie. That was the orchestration made by his friend Darius Milhaud, who found that score thought to be lost, having fallen behind the piano in Satie's little garret apartment upon his death, which occurred on this date in 1925. The time is 3:31. This is Foley Schuller. Glad to be with you. A little more music for Canada Day as we continue with music from the Vitamin String Quartet.

music from the Vitamin String Quartet, who performed at Muskegon's Frauenthal Theater a few years back, some of you likely remember. And they're quite renowned for giving string quartet performances, bringing that sensibility to modern pop, popular music. And in this case, in honor of Canada Today, we heard music by another Canadian national musical treasure, the great Leonard Cohen, his iconic song, Hallelujah, performed by the Vitamin String Quartet. The time is 3:35. This is Foley Shuler. Glad to be with you here on Blue Lake Public Radio. We're going to be celebrating America in this final portion of our show. So we look forward to the country's 250th birthday this weekend. Here's a little poetry by Walt Whitman, as set by Leonard Bernstein.

baritone Thomas Hampson, and our pianist was Craig Rutenberg. From the recording To the Soul, Thomas Hampson sings the poetry of Walt Whitman, our great American poet, and the poet after Shakespeare, the writer after Shakespeare, whose work has been set to music more often than any other in the English language. And beautiful and intimate setting there made by the great Leonard Bernstein of words of Walt Whitman. We heard To What You Said, taking us to 3:42 on this Wednesday afternoon. This is Foley Shuler. Glad to be with you today. Going to be hearing some more music of America as we wrap up our program today and hear music of one of today's leading composers, Michael Dougherty. Yesterday, we paid tribute to some of the great natural wonders in America, and as we continue and conclude, a tribute to a great wonder of engineering and architecture here in America, and a true icon, the Brooklyn Bridge. We're going to hear three musical views of the bridge, first looking south to the Statue of Liberty, then west to Wall Street and Lower Manhattan skyline, which was once dominated, of course, by the World Trade Towers, and then finally north, the Empire State Building, Chrysler Building, and Rockefeller Center. This work features clarinet and symphonic band. We're going to hear Michael Wayne as our clarinet soloist with the University of Michigan Symphony Band under the direction of Michael Haythock, as we hear music from Brooklyn Bridge by Michael Dougherty.

0: clarinetist Michael Wayne with the University of Michigan Symphonic Band, Michael Hathcock conducting. Weird music from Michael Dougherty's Brooklyn Bridge for clarinet and band. We gave listen to three musical views from the bridge, first looking south to the Statue of Liberty, then west to Wall Street and Lower Manhattan, finally north, which included a view of the Empire State Building, Chrysler Building, and Rockefeller Center, where Dougherty says he imagines the great Artie Shaw playing with his band in the Rainbow Room. With that, we wrap up our show today. This is Foley Shuler. Please stay tuned. News headlines are next.
1: Live from NPR News, I'm Lakshmi Singh. President Trump's newest financial disclosures reveal he made over $1 billion from his cryptocurrency businesses in his first year back in office.
2: I'm profiting because I have a lot of money and a lot of cash, and I give it to institutions. I don't know if they know what they're doing or not, but they buy a vast array of things.
1: The Washington Post's Clara Entz Moore says Trump made millions more in other ventures.
3: In his real estate businesses, his resorts, Mar-a-Lago, his golf companies, which are making a lot more income now than they did when he was out of office. So you can see here that there are a lot of avenues that Trump and the Trump family have to bring in cash, and they have been maximizing those revenue streams, basically, in 2025.
1: Moore speaking with NPR's Here and Now. Trump defended the disclosures to reporters at Joint Base Andrews today as he was boarding his first flight on the new Air Force One, a gift from Qatar. Democratic Congressman Jason Crow of Colorado wrote on social media today, quote, "This grift and corruption is staggering." He and other Democrats accused Trump of using his position for personal gain while many Americans grapple with the highest inflation rate in 3 years. Today marks a week since two major earthquakes struck Venezuela. NPR's Zeta Peralta reports that last night, the streets in one of the most hard-hit areas were lined with bodies.
4: Ivanosio Ortega was looking for her best friend in front of their collapsed building. She had received a phone call 2 days ago, but all she heard was static. She still had hope that her friend, his wife, and their little girl would be found alive. But the rescuers emerge with a video of two corpses.
5: La niña pequeña la tienen abrazada.
4: The adult is hugging the little girl. These were praying people, she cried. They prayed at dinner. They prayed when they left home. Another woman comforts her. They are with Christ now, she says. Ada Peralta, NPR News, La Guaira, Venezuela.
1: Millions of Americans are traveling this week for the 4th of July holiday. NPR's Joel Rose reports it's expected to be another record-setting test for the U.S. air travel system.
6: AAA projects that more than 5.8 million travelers will take domestic flights this week, barely topping the record set last year. U.S. airlines are carrying more passengers than ever, even as they're operating fewer flights than they did 20 years ago, and that is pushing the limits of the aviation system. The Transportation Security Administration, or TSA, is expecting to screen more than 18 million travelers in the week before and after the July 4th holiday. The busiest single day is projected to be Thursday, with more than 3 million travelers. Joel Rose, NPR News, Washington.
1: You're listening to NPR News. Heading into the holiday weekend, record-setting high temperatures projected across much of the U.S. National Weather Service has issued extreme heat advisories affecting more than 120 million people. A large new study from Hong Kong adds to evidence that Tylenol is safe to use during pregnancy. The study found no link between taking the medicine during pregnancy and a risk of autism or attention deficit hyperactivity disorder in children. More from NPR's Maria Godoy.
7: Researchers examined health records for more than 700,000 pairs of mothers and children spanning more than two decades. They compared siblings. Some were exposed to Tylenol or acetaminophen in utero, while others were not. They found no increased risk for ADHD or autism in children whose mothers took the drug during pregnancy. That finding was consistent no matter which trimester the exposure happened, how often the drug was used, or the dose. Other recent studies from multiple countries have also failed to find a link between Tylenol use during pregnancy and neurodevelopmental disorders in children. The new study appears in the journal JAMA Internal Medicine. Maria Godoy, NPR News.
1: Victor Willis, co-founder of the legendary American disco group Village People, has died. He was 74 years old. Willis co-wrote hits like
8: It's Fun to Stay at the YMCA.
1: And songs still heard at parties and even President Trump's political events. I'm Lakshmi Singh, NPR News.
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10: 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I'm Matt Sumner, and we'll be together until the 7 o'clock hour with more great selections of classical music. Extreme heat warning still in effect here for us in West Michigan. That goes through until Thursday evening at until 8 p.m. Temperatures still in the upper 80s to low 90s with high humidities yielding heat index values near 100 degrees, so please do check on your loved ones who may not have air conditioning. Make sure they're staying cool and hydrated, as well as yourself. If you're out and about, outside, may want to head inside and cool off. We're going to start this hour here on the 4 o'clock hour with Prokofiev. This is Suite Number 1 from Opus 64B. It's the Romeo and Juliet, a Suite Number 1 here. We listen to Marius Janssens conducting the Oslo Philharmonic Orchestra on Romeo and Juliet.

0: You know, there's something really to be said about the work of Prokofiev, its use of chromatic interplays and dissonances. Really, it's beautiful in a way when you put it together, even in his Romeo and Juliet Suite No. 1, Opus 64. Very recognizable piece of work from Sergei Prokofiev, that performance by the Oslo Philharmonic Orchestra, Maris Janssens conducting. You're listening to Blue Lake Public Radio here this Wednesday afternoon. I'm Matt Sumner. So glad to have you here with me until the 7 o'clock hour. Exploring Music comes your way then. And after that, at 8 o'clock, it's the San Francisco Symphony broadcast.
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0: 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Extreme heat warning in effect here until 8 o'clock this for Thursday evening, rather, for dangerously hot conditions. Heat index values approaching 105 degrees at times. So please do be careful if you're out and about. Stay hydrated and get into some air conditioning if possible. 90 degrees here for this afternoon, and not much relief here tonight, only getting into the lower to mid-70s. Maybe a chance of a shower or thunderstorm after midnight, only a 20% chance there. For the day tomorrow, partly sunny in the morning, then becoming mostly sunny. Highs in the upper 80s. And heading into the 4th of July weekend, sunny skies. Maybe a chance of showers and thunderstorms on Friday with highs in the upper 80s. Partly sunny with a 50% chance of showers, slight chance of thunderstorms, highs in the mid 80s for Independence Day. And partly sunny Sunday and quote unquote cooling off into the mid 80s with a little lower humidities. So it is certainly summer here in Michigan. Let's listen to the music of Monteverde. We listen to this album called Echo, Gloria of Gabrielli. This from the Canadian Brass. 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
1: Live from NPR News in Washington, I'm Ryland Barton. President Trump is defending his $1.1 billion in crypto earnings last year. NPR's Franco Ordonez has more on the Republican leader's latest financial disclosures.
2: The president said he's not the only one to make a lot of money during his time in office, arguing that he made money because the stock market is up.
3: You know why I'm profiting? Because the stock market's going up. Everybody's profiting. If you have a 401k, how's your 401k done? About up 85%. Thank you, President Trump.
2: The earnings in cryptocurrency include more than $500 million related to World Liberty Financial, the crypto business founded in part by Trump and his sons. The 927-page financial forms also show large profits from properties bearing his name. He took in more than $50 million from both his golf courses in Scotland and near Washington, D.C. Franco Ordonez, NPR News.
1: There's been a surge of National Guard troops in Washington, D.C. during the America 250 celebrations, but several former military officials are urging governors to keep their troops away out of concern they'll be used in President Trump's crackdown in the city, as NPR's Kat Lonsdorf reports.
4: The letter includes signatures from 19 former service secretaries and retired officers who served under presidents from both parties. It acknowledges it's usual for governors to send the National Guard to D.C. for big celebrations, but says, quote, the present situation is fundamentally different. For months, thousands of armed and uniformed troops have been patrolling D.C. as part of an ongoing and controversial anti-crime federal task force, which the letter says is a, quote, troubling departure from the separation of military personnel and domestic law enforcement. There are now nearly 5,000 troops in the city. It warns more could, quote, only exacerbate these corrosive trends. Kat Lonsdorf, NPR News, Washington.
1: Starting today, Medicare beneficiaries can get access to popular obesity drugs for $50 a month. NPR's Sydney Lupkin reports on the new option.
5: The Medicare Bridge program gives beneficiaries access to Wegovy, Zepbound, and Foundayo for $50 monthly copays. But not everyone is eligible. It's limited to patients with Medicare Part D coverage who have a body mass index of over 35 or who have a BMI of over 27 and other qualifying conditions. Patients will also need their doctors to fill out prior authorization forms and get them approved before Medicare will cover the drugs. Dr. Dossie Trentz is the president of the American Association of Clinical Endocrinology.
6: There's hope that within the next upcoming year and a half that we would have people see how successful it is and then hopefully continue it into the future.
5: The temporary test program will run through the end of 2027. Sydney Lupkin, NPR News.
1: The death toll from last week's earthquakes in Venezuela has risen to nearly 2,300 people. More than 11,000 are injured. The numbers are expected to rise. This is NPR News. A federal judge has ordered the Defense Department to lift its requirement that journalists be accompanied by an escort while in the Pentagon. The ruling's another legal setback to the Trump administration's effort to restrict media coverage of the Pentagon. Idaho health officials are investigating two outbreaks tied to people drinking raw milk. From member station Boise State Public Radio, Lauren Patterson reports officials say more than 100 people there have gotten sick and at least 11 hospitalized.
7: The Idaho Department of Health and Welfare says the spike of illnesses tied to drinking unpasteurized or raw milk began in May, and that most people are sick from two different milking operations, which are both cooperating with the investigation. Officials say many tested positive for Campylobacteriosis, a bacterial infection. Idaho does not require raw milk to be tested for pathogens before going to market. Felicia Wu is a professor of food safety, toxicology, and risk assessment at Michigan State University.
8: Week after week, there are reports of outbreaks and cases of illness associated with raw milk consumption.
7: A spokesperson for the department said they have no plans for new guidance or restrictions on raw milk. For NPR News, I'm Lauren Patterson in Kuski, Idaho.
1: World Cup players are dealing with a new rule that results in a red card for anyone covering their mouth when verbally confronting another player. FIFA established the rule to prevent players from hiding abusive comments. A red card means a player was ejected from the match and is suspended from the following one. Yesterday, Ecuador defender Piero Incapié was sent off in a match against Mexico. This is NPR News from Washington.
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0: 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Details are online at meyergardens.org/strings. Well, good Wednesday afternoon. I'm Matt Sumner. Happy to have you here with more great selections of classical music here at Blue Lake. We'll turn to the music here of Tchaikovsky in one of his many great works for ballet. This is The Sleeping Beauty. This album, including extended highlights, we'll listen to the BBC Philharmonic, conducted by Vasily Sinaisky, on Act 3 to Tchaikovsky's The Sleeping Beauty.

0: one of the great ballet masterpieces from Tchaikovsky, The Sleeping Beauty. We heard Act 3, performed by the BBC Philharmonic Orchestra, conducted by Vasily Sinaisky. You're tuned into listener-supported Blue Lake Public Radio this afternoon. My name is Matt Sumner, and we'll be together here until the 7 o'clock hour. 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
1: 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That's next time with the San Francisco Symphony.
0: 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Extreme heat warning remains in effect until 8 p.m. this Thursday. Dangerously hot conditions will continue with high humidities and high temperatures yielding heat index values up to about 105 degrees. Today, mostly sunny skies will prevail through this evening with high temperatures around 90 degrees, cooling off only into the lower 70s tonight. Slight chance of showers, maybe a thunderstorm after midnight. For the day tomorrow, partly sunny skies in the morning, then becoming mostly sunny, highs in the upper 80s. For the day Friday, partly sunny in the morning, then becoming mostly sunny, 50% chance of showers and maybe a slight chance of thunderstorms with high temperatures in the upper 80s. And then on Independence Day, celebrating 250 years, partly sunny skies, 50% chance of showers and thunderstorms, highs in the mid to upper 80s. Well, almost 252 years ago, just a few years before our Declaration of Independence was signed, Joseph Haydn published the so-called Sun Quartets from Opus 20, and we're going to listen to the Kodály Quartet, performing quartet number 27 in D major from Opus 20. Here's Haydn's Quartet number 4.

0: The music of Joseph Haydn on the so-called Sun Quartets from Opus 20. We heard number 4, all movements of that work. And we heard the Kodály Quartet performing that work. The name Sun Quartets, according to musicians, musical scholars, was that the original printed version that came out in 1779 had an image of a rising sun on the cover page. And it was entirely a marketing choice, really, and was not given that name by Haydn himself, but instead was used to sell the published version. 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A service of Blue Lake Fine Arts Camp. Stay with us. Coming up here, it's news highlights from NPR. Following that, more great music selections out of our classical library, taking you until the 7 o'clock hour. The time now is 6:01.
1: Ellen Barton. President Trump says Republicans will hold a midterm convention in Dallas this September. The Texas Newsroom's Blaise Gainey explains it's weeks away from when voters will begin casting ballots for several statewide elections.
2: Texas has been a red state for all of the 21st century, but polls show the U.S. Senate race at a gridlock between Democrat James Tallarico and Republican Ken Paxton. John Taylor is the department chair of political science at the University of Texas at San Antonio. He believes that contest is playing a big part in why Trump wants to bring the Republican Party to the state.
3: They've seen the public polls out there, you know, showing Tallarico with a slight lead or tie and such like that. My guess, their internal polling is scaring them.
2: Taylor says the move is a last-ditch effort by Republicans to try and swing things in their favor ahead of a significant midterm election. I'm Blaise Gainey in Austin.
1: The Supreme Court struck down President Trump's efforts to end birthright citizenship. In response, the Justice Department says it's turning its attention to visitors suspected of coming into the country to give birth. NPR's Jacqueline Diaz has more.
4: The U.S. Justice Department wants its prosecutors to go after people taking part in something called birth tourism. In the U.S., that means when a foreign national comes into the country just to give birth and to get their child American citizenship. Acting Attorney General Todd Blanche is setting his sights on birth tourism operations.
5: It's a booming industry, and it will continue given the Supreme Court's decision yesterday.
4: The Justice Department wants to go after those people coming to the U.S. under, quote, false pretenses. Pregnant women and those involved in their travel could face charges like visa fraud or money laundering. Jacqueline Diaz, NPR News.
1: President Trump took his maiden voyage on a new Air Force One today. The retrofitted 747 worth $400 million was gifted from Qatar. It's no longer light blue, instead has a navy blue belly and red and gold stripes. Millions of people from the Midwest to the East Coast are dealing with sweltering heat and humidity, which is forecast to last through early next week. In Chicago, officials are still taking lessons from a deadly 1990s heat wave, as Alex Degman from member station WBEZ reports.
6: This heat wave quickly came to Chicago after weeks of below average temperatures. It brought back memories of July 1995 when 739 people died from heat over the course of a week. Chicago Fire Department Commissioner Annette Nance Holt was a field supervisor at the time. She says she wishes more was done.
7: I wish somebody would have been with him. I wish somebody would have called for him instead of us finding him like that alone.
6: Now, Holt says well-being checks have greatly increased. The department gets daily heat emergency reports and can allocate resources on the fly. And building codes now require certain apartment buildings to have air conditioning. Still, it's very hot, and it will be through at least the end of the week. For NPR News, I'm Alex Degman in Chicago.
1: This is NPR. A breakaway group of traditionalist Catholics has directly defied Pope Leo XIV by consecrating 4 bishops without his consent. The Society of St. Pius X is dismissing the resulting excommunications and schism by declaring it was a sacred duty to defend the Catholic faith. The group opposes the modernizing reforms of the Catholic Church. Today marks the official opening of a program that allows federal dollars to go towards short-term workforce training programs. But NPR's Alyssa Nadworny reports that at first, very few existing programs will qualify.
8: To qualify, programs have to be in an in-demand field, demonstrate high earnings, and be the right length, between 8 and 14 weeks, and between 150 and 599 instructional hours. But for lots of community colleges, existing workforce training programs don't fit these narrow qualifications just yet. Kerry Warwick-Smith oversees federal policy at the Association of Community College Trustees.
9: I think the reality that's setting in is that July 1 is not a floodgate. It is a start point of the marathon.
8: She expects most students will have to wait until at least next spring to get those federal dollars. Alyssa Nadworny, NPR News.
1: Village People co-founder Victor Willis has died. He performed dressed as a police officer and co-wrote some of the disco group's biggest hits, including YMCA and Macho Man. The group announced his death on Facebook, citing a short but aggressive illness. Victor Willis was 74 years old. This is NPR.
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0: 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Thanks so much for tuning in here this Wednesday afternoon. I'm Matt Sumner. We'll have another hour of great classical music coming your way. Stay with us at 7 o'clock, exploring music then. Then it's the Pittsburgh Symphony, the San Francisco Symphony broadcast at 8 o'clock. 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
0: And catch that broadcast this evening at 10 o'clock here on Blue Lake Public Radio. 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

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Let's move to the music now of Max Bruch. This is the Violin Concerto No. 2 in D minor, Opus 44. We listen to Nai Wan Hu on the violin, Gerard Schwartz conducting the Seattle Symphony.

Next, Bruch, his violin concerto number 2 in D minor. Opus 44, we heard Na Yuan Hu on the violin, Gerard Schwartz conducting the Seattle Symphony. We'll leave you today with one more piece to close out the 6 o'clock hour and close the program today here on Blue Lake Public Radio. It's Soyeon Kate Lee on solo piano performing Scriabin's Fantasy in B minor.

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0: This is Oscar Levant speaking about Gershwin. Again. They said, just talk, Oscar. Give us Gershwin in your own words. Sort of a profile. A portrait of the artist. I'll try. It's not an easy thing to do. When you try to describe genius, you get into trouble, and you deserve it. It's a frustrating subject. Well, there was nothing frustrated about George. There was no gap between his dream and his doing. No uncertainty. The music was there and it came out. Naturally, easily. He was a natural.
1: Well, hello there and welcome to Exploring Music. It's Bill McLaughlin. We've just met Oscar Levant. We're in the midst of a week exploring the world of George Gershwin, and I thought it was time to meet one of Gershwin's boon companions, Oscar Levant, born in 1906. That makes him 8 years younger than Gershwin. Levant was a composer, serious pianist. He played as a soloist with conductors like Toscanini and Beecham and Matteau and Ormandy, Metropolis and Reiner. Also an author, an actor, man about town, and someone whose wit was sharp and quick enough to keep up with George Gershwin. They were traveling on a Pullman train across the country, and the first night out, George immediately grabbed the lower berth of the Pullman, leaving Oscar to haul himself up to the top. Oscar leaned over and said, George, why do you always get the lower berth and I'm always up here? George said, it's simple, Oscar. It's the difference between talent, he said, looking up to him, and genius, and turned out the light. There's another famous line between the two of them, and I kind of hope it was the next morning when they woke up, in which Oscar Levant said, George, tell me something really important. If you had it all to do over again, would you still fall deeply in love with yourself? Let's hear Oscar play. Here's the finale now of the Concerto in F, the pianist Oscar Levant.

0: Very interesting. That kettle drum passage just at the end recalls the way the concerto began. Of course, that was yesterday when we played it on the radio show, the first movement of the concerto in F. And even there, when the full orchestra is playing those big chords, you can hear some memory of the Charleston rhythm. Charleston, Charleston. It's slower now, but it recalls the way the concerto began. That's a technique which had been developed by Franz Liszt, by Tchaikovsky, by Dvorak, and here it is in the hands of George Gershwin. The performer was Oscar Levant at the piano. Let's go back and find a little more of Oscar talking about George.
1: They said, tell us what Gershwin looked like. That's easier. He looked angular and romantic like this. Long, jutting jaw, dark complexion. Don't remember the color of his eyes. Black hair straight back in an unsleek pompadour. He was always worrying about losing his hair. Not tall, not short, but he looked tall somehow.

0: Quite a guy. A right guy. A good Joe was George.
1: A good Joe was George. That's Oscar Levant talking about George Gershwin. Oscar Levant also famously said once, there's a fine line between genius and insanity, and I have erased that line. Well, it seemed as if the Gershwins were on top of the world in 1926. Shows opening in New York all the time, they had developed quite an English following. And this is a big change from the way things seem to work today, in which the great musicals come from England to New York City. In those days, the great musicals started here in the U.S. and then developed tremendous attention and affection from the English audiences. On one of their trips to London, George and Ira were invited to Paris by some American friends to spend a little time. It was Gershwin's first time there, and a marvelous tone poem emerged from that experience. It took him a couple of years of thinking about it. Gershwin wrote, this new piece, which is really a rhapsodic ballet, is written very freely. It's the most modern music I've yet attempted. The opening will be developed in a typical French style, in the manner of Debussy and Lacy. All the themes are original. It's the story of an American's visit to Paris. Deems Taylor wrote, you are to imagine an American visiting Paris, swinging down the Champs-Élysées on a mild, sunny morning in May or June. He encounters the mysteries of French traffic. You'll hear a lot of traffic horns, taxi horns. They don't make them anymore, so when orchestras nowadays record this piece, we have to find the one company in the world that still makes taxi horns circa 1928 in Paris. French traffic can take a toll on anyone who even has to walk through the middle of it, and you can feel gradually our visitor's spirits wear down. He's becoming homesick. He's got the blues. Gone and got the blues in Paris. It doesn't last too long, but it's one of the great orchestral blues. Eventually, he meets a compatriot, and they have a drink, set off on their way, and think, it'll be great to be home, but meanwhile, this is Paris. Leonard Bernstein with the New York Philharmonic, an American in Paris.

0: Leonard Bernstein conducting the New York Philharmonic in a performance of George Gershwin's tone poem, An American in Paris. Of course, while George Gershwin was there in Paris in 1926 and 27 and 28, he had occasion to visit his new friend, Maurice Ravel. And that line of the blues, which is repeated there right at the very end in the saxophone. Was later quoted by Ravel about 4 or 5 years later. You're tuned into Exploring Music, and we are exploring this week the world of George Gershwin. Drop us a line, write to us via our website, exploringmusic.org.
1: 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Our classical music continues until 10 tonight, and then we bring you jazz here on Blue Lake.
0: Well, we were just speaking of Maurice Ravel and his infatuation with American jazz and how it was ingrained in him by being taken to the Cotton Club in Harlem in the company of George Gershwin. Let's listen to the result. This is a movement from the Sonata for Violin and Piano of Ravel. It's a blues with the two instruments playing in different keys. The violin's playing here, pizzicato, that's around G major. When the piano comes in, it's A flat major. New recording.

0: Maria Bachmann, the violinist, with John Klimenoff playing the piano. The Blues Movement, second movement of Maurice Ravel's Sonata for Violin and Piano from the year 1927. I don't think anyone can hear that movement and not think of the connection with George Gershwin. All sorts of blues, aren't there? That's a very Parisian sort of blues. Very stylish and brainy, but still beautiful. But let's get back to the U.S., where at this time, George Gershwin was writing a song or two, along with his brother Ira. They hadn't set out to work together. In fact, they had other partners in music business for a few years before they just found out that the very best partner was living in the bedroom next door to you. It was your brother. Here's "Swonderful." It's from Funny Face, 1927. This is Julie London. "Swonderful." "Swonderful."
1: "Swonderful. 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

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Ira Gershwin couldn't stand to hear singers say, "It's awful nice. It's paradise." He said, "No, that's the whole point of it. I love that sibilant smashing up against the consonant." That was Julie London singing "It's Marvelous" from the show Funny Face from 1927. Let's pick a different tempo, really slow tempo, as if we were biding our time. Here's Cleo Lane.

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Bye, bye.

0: Cleo Lane, live in New York City, biding my time from the show Girl Crazy from 1930. Music by George Gershwin, lyrics Ira Gershwin. Brilliant lyrics, aren't they? This was originally sung by a quartet of hillbillies, kind of parody of country music, 1930. And the way Ira chose to stretch the word time, I'm, is wonderful. It's so simple. Let's listen to Rudy Valley quiz George on how it all happened.
1: When you work with your brother Ira, which comes first, the words or the music?
2: Usually the music. I hit on a new tune, play it for Ira, and he hums it all over the place for a while until he gets an idea for the lyrics, and then we work the thing out together.
1: What contemporary American composers do you most admire?
2: Jerome Kern and Irving Berlin. Both of them have been very helpful to me. Incidentally, I believe Kern's Showboat score to be the finest light opera achievement in the history of American music.
1: And I agree with you. How much money do you make now, George?
2: About half as much as you do, Rudy. How much is that?
1: One third as much as I told you this afternoon, you liar. Now, look, George, let's remember we're artists after all. One more question. Which of your show tunes do you prefer yourself?
2: This one, Rudy.
0: I got rhythm. Sure do. And do you suppose that was really George Gershwin's favorite out of all of those songs he'd written together with Ira? It may have been. It certainly was an enormous favorite of almost everyone who heard it back in 1930 when it was introduced by this young lady.

0: sweet dreams. I got my man who could ask for anything more. Who could ask for anything more?
1: I got Rhythm. That was Ethel Merman's big hit from the show Girl Crazy from 1930. And that piece became a favorite with, seemed like, every jazz musician of the 1940s, especially Charlie Parker, who wrote at least 17 tunes over those chord changes, which are nowadays amongst jazz players simply called rhythm changes. Let's see, Ethel was singing it in E flat. I'll put it in that key. Here it goes. Listen to the bass line. Did George Gershwin invent the I Got Rhythm Changes? Uh-uh. It was a story that had been around for probably centuries. Here's one example from 1824. Listen to this.

0: How about that? That's the credo from Beethoven's Missa Solemnis, one of the most profound works of the great master. And it seems as if he's basing his credo on I Got Rhythm Changes. That was Leonard Bernstein with the New York Philharmonic and Westminster Choir. Let's get back to George Gershwin. He started a marvelous radio show in New York City in the year 1931, which played two nights a week, Monday and Friday evening from 7:30 to 7:45.
1: Good evening. This is George Gershwin speaking. Tonight I'm going to play you my latest composition, which I wrote a few months ago down in Palm Beach, Florida. This is a composition in the form of variations on a tune, and the tune is I Got Rhythm. I think you might be interested to hear about a few of the variations we're going to play. After an introduction by the orchestra, the piano plays the theme rather simply. Like that. The first variation is a very complicated rhythmic pattern played by the piano while the orchestra takes the theme. Against that, the orchestra fits in the tune. The next variation is in waltz time, and the third is a Chinese variation in which I imitate Chinese flutes played out of tune, as they always are, like this. Next, the piano plays the rhythmic variation in which the left hand plays the melody upside down, while the right plays it straight on the theory that you shouldn't let one hand know what the other is doing, like this. Then comes the finale. Now, after all this information about variations on I Got Rhythm, how about hearing it?

that we even get to hear that is a miracle. Very few of the radio shows of the period were transcribed very well. They weren't made into records. There was a sort of celluloid process in which these were preserved. And we actually heard George Gershwin playing on the radio live his variations on I Got Rhythm. This was from 1934. And we've used up pretty much all of the time we have for Gershwin today. In tomorrow's show, we'll move on to the second Rhapsody for Piano and Orchestra, and we'll get a start on Porgy and Bess. In the meantime, here are two gentlemen, Yehudi Menuhin and Stefan Grappelli, amusing themselves with I Got Rhythm. And guess what? These two violinists also fall in love with that pentatonic quality we just heard George Gershwin talking about.

0: 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Our production assistants are Ella Pinsloop, Eric Opland, Adela Skoronsky, and Weston Williams. Rebecca Neistat is the WFMT production and syndication manager. 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I'm Bill McLaughlin. 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
4: Welcome to Davies Symphony Hall for another broadcast concert by the San Francisco Symphony. I'm Rick Malone, and tonight guest conductor Aleem Chan leads the orchestra in an all Tchaikovsky program featuring scenes from one of the world's most popular ballets, which almost didn't make it past its first performance, and the composer's enigmatic final statement. Swan Lake was not Tchaikovsky's first work for the stage, but it was his first ballet, and its premiere in 1877 was not exactly an auspicious beginning. It was, in actuality, a colossal flop, although Tchaikovsky's music got better notices than the rest of the production, which by all accounts was one of the worst ever presented by the Bolshoi Theater. Over the next few years, there were several more productions, each one using less and less of the original music, and none of them terribly successful, until 1895, when the Mariinsky Theater in St. Petersburg revived it. It was finally a huge triumph, and ever since, it has been one of the world's favorite ballets. The suite of music from Swan Lake that you're about to hear was put together by conductor Aleem Chan herself, with an eye, or ear, more to musical considerations than those of the somewhat confusing plot, which, by the way, was one of the reasons the original production was a failure. You'll hear four scenes. First, the prelude to Act II, which introduces the famous Swan theme, followed by the waltz at the Royal Ball from Act I. The dance of the Little Swans from Act II leads into the love scene for the principals Odette and Siegfried, and the suite concludes with the ballet's own final scene, in which Odette